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2: Partly cloudy skies out there tonight. Temperatures dropping back into the upper 50s and lower 60s. Looks like we go up into the lower 90s with higher humidity in place on Tuesday. Summer-like feel to the air and a small chance of a late day or early evening thunderstorm. Chance of a passing thunderstorm with that humidity lasting through Wednesday morning. Highs in the 80s and then highs in the 60s starting Thursday. From Stormwatch 9 Weather Center, I'm meteorologist Kevin Skorupa.
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7: Partly cloudy skies out there tonight. Temperatures dropping back into the upper 50s and lower 60s. Looks like we go up into the lower 90s with higher humidity in place on Tuesday. Summer-like feel to the air and a small chance of a late day or early evening thunderstorm. Chance of a passing thunderstorm with that humidity lasting through Wednesday morning. Highs in the 80s and then highs in the 60s starting Thursday. From Stormwatch 9 Weather Center, I'm meteorologist Kevin Skorupa.
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2: Partly cloudy skies out there tonight. Temperatures dropping back into the upper 50s and lower 60s. Looks like we go up into the lower 90s with higher humidity in place on Tuesday. Summer-like feel of the air and a small chance of a late day or early evening thunderstorm. Chance of a passing thunderstorm with that humidity lasting through Wednesday morning. Highs in the 80s and then highs in the 60s starting Thursday. From Stormwatch 9 Weather Center, I'm meteorologist Kevin Skorupa.
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1: It was painted red, the stripe was white, it was 18 feet from the bow to the stern light. Second hand from a dealer in Atlanta, I rode up with Daddy when he went there to get it.

Now there's a box of greasy parts sitting in the trunk of that 65. Still waiting on you and your grandpa.

all alone one Sunday morning with this song stuck in my head. And in that moment, something or someone spoke to me. They said there was still a verse that needed to be written for this song. And to get up and write it down. There's a book that's sitting in your house somewhere that could use some dusting off. There's a man who died for all our sins. Hang him from the cross. You can give your life to Jesus, and he'll give you a second chance.

Well, you heard the story of the hot rod race that fatal day when the Ford and the Mercury went out to play. Well, this is the inside story, and I'm here to say it was the kid that was driving that Model A. It's got a Lincoln motor, and it's really souped up, but that Model A body makes it look like a pup. It's got 12 cylinders, uses them all with an overdrive that just won't stall. It's got a four-barrel carb and dual exhaust, 411 gears, so you can really get lost. It's got safety tubes, and I'm not scared. The brakes are good, and the tires are fair. We left San Pedro late one night. The moon and the stars were shining bright. Everything went fine up the Grapevine Hill. We was passing cars like they were standing still. And all of a sudden, like a flick of an eye, a Cadillac sedan had passed us by. A remark was made, there's a car for me, but by then the taillights were all you could see. Well, the fellas ripped me for being behind, so I started to make that Lincoln unwind. I took my foot off the gas, and man alive, I shoved it down into overdrive. Well, I wound it up to 110, twisted the speedometer cable off the end. I had my foot feet clear to the floor, said that's all there is, and there ain't no more. Went around a corner and I passed a truck, I whispered a prayer, just for luck. Fenders clicking, the guardrail post, the guys beside me were white as gold. I guess they thought I'd lost my sense, the telephone poles looked like a picket fence. They said, slow down, I see spots, the lines in the road just look like dots. Smoke was rolling out in the back when I started to gain on that Cadillac. I knew I could catch him and hoped I could pass, but when I did, I'd be short on gas. Side, you could feel the tension. Man, what a ride. I said, hold on, I got a license to fly and a Cadillac pulled over. Let me go by. And all of a sudden, the rod started knocking, went down in a dip and started rocking. I looked at my mirror and a red light was blinking. The cops was after my hot rod Lincoln. Well, they arrested me and put me in jail. I called my pop to go my bail. He said, son, you're gonna drive and drink, and you don't quit driving that hot rod Lincoln.

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2: Partly cloudy skies out there tonight. Temperatures dropping back into the upper 50s and lower 60s. Looks like we go up into the lower 90s with higher humidity in place on Tuesday. Summer-like feel of the air and a small chance of a late day or early evening thunderstorm. Chance of a passing thunderstorm with that humidity lasting through Wednesday morning. Highs in the 80s and then highs in the 60s starting Thursday. From Stormwatch 9 Weather Center, I'm meteorologist Kevin Skorupa.
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0: where you are for, you know, different years. I know Gary Nichols did that.
1: Yeah.
0: Gary Nichols had a home down here, but he had a post office box, and it was shipped to him. Now he's stationed in Florida.
1: Oh, is he?
0: Yeah, he sold his, and he bought a place in Florida.
1: Huh.
0: So, but, yeah.
1: I did see that it can be cheaper for senior citizens to live on a cruise ship.
2: Yeah.
1: Than...
0: That's what they were saying, yeah.
1: Than a nursing home or whatever.
2: Yeah.
1: Yeah. That'd be fun. Well, until you get the antivirus, and then
0: yeah,
1: that's
2: cruise
1: no
2: ship
1: fun.
2: It's always something to do, and it's always food to eat.
1: Right.
2: You know.
1: But I don't have a desire to go on a cruise. I would do it if I had to, but that's not like in my top.
2: It would be fun.
0: I did a couple, you know, with my first wife. I did a couple. They were all right, but it's not what I'm crazy about.
1: Yeah.
0: You know, it's.
1: Could you feel the boat moving?
0: Oh, sometimes when the water was rough, yes.
1: Yeah, see, I don't want that. Yeah.
0: But
2: that's why you give room in the middle. We got room in the middle, so
1: right.
2: You didn't get so much of that action. But one night I went up front, they was having some show or something up in the front of the boat, and you could feel that steady movement. I hate that.
1: Yeah, no. I get motion sick. I don't think it'd be fun for me.
2: Well, it's just probably something you get used to.
0: The first time I went on one, never noticed it at all. Second time, the water was rough. Okay? And we always got it in hurricane seasons because it was cheaper.
1: Oh, okay.
0: Well, that's when it is cheaper.
1: Sure.
0: Hurricane season's always cheaper. You know, so.
1: How'd that work out for you?
0: Not a problem. Oh, I mean.
1: All right.
2: Yeah, when we was over in Hawaii, we went to Molokai, which is another island across, but it's really rough in the center part going over there. You know, I mean the waves is coming up over the front of the boat, and the kids that was on the upper deck was getting soaked. And you know, you don't think it's like that, but yeah, I didn't care for that trip really.
1: Right.
0: No, but that's the way he drives a boat when I get in it.
1: It's different when you're driving. You're in control.
2: Yeah.
1: When you're driving, you don't get motion sick. Yeah. When other people are, that's what wrecks you.
2: I don't. That don't bother me, though. When I can't see shore, that's a part that I don't like.
1: Yeah.
2: So.
1: When we went to Puerto Rico for our honeymoon, we got to take a catamaran, which I'd never been on a catamaran before. So that was kind of cool. The water was rough, and we went out to this island. It was just an island. There's no houses or anything on it. And it was a snorkeling trip. This was awesome. I've always wanted to go snorkeling. I've never done it. And there's, like, turtles. And,
2: yeah.
1: And right when we got on the boat, I knew the waters were off. And I said to Christine, I'm like, we're sitting outside in the middle. We're sitting right here. Inside, it was all the rum you could drink, all the food you could eat. And I'm like, we're not doing any of that.
2: Yeah.
1: Well, half hour into the ride, people are running out of the inside galley and just puking.
2: Yeah.
1: Everywhere. Puke, puke, puke, puke. And when the door is open, it just reeked of puke coming out. We were totally fine because we're right in the middle of the boat.
2: Yeah.
1: And we're totally fine. But everybody else is sick and it was gross.
2: Yeah.
1: Like, I've been on enough boats in my life to know where to sit.
2: Yeah. Yeah.
1: But you hit a bump and you feel like you're going to just get tossed out.
2: Yeah.
1: No, there's nothing worse than motion sick on a boat, right? You did it with Eddie.
0: Yeah.
2: Well, he didn't get sick.
0: I didn't get sick.
1: No, but he probably could have. The way he drives.
2: No.
1: Or he just
0: scared me. He made his point. Okay.
2: I like it when it's just the prop is in the water and the boat's just.
1: Just floating?
2: Yeah.
0: Yeah, and a lot of times the prop was out, you know. And then another boat goes the other way and make waves at us. He had to hit them babies.
1: Jump them?
0: Yeah. And the only thing it reminded me is like, you know, snowmobile racing, and the ski was getting caught, and it was going to rip out underneath, and you could just feel it, you know. And I'm saying, okay, you know. All right, this is enough. And he turned around.
2: He didn't say nothing.
0: I did. He just don't listen.
2: I couldn't hear him. I didn't have my hearing aids on.
1: Oh, okay.
0: This is before he had hearing aids.
1: Oh.

0: Maybe it's better now.
1: Yeah. But when I go, you know, the last time
2: I'd probably be different now.
0: Yeah. Yeah.
1: I sat in the back of the boat, you know, and Mary and Judy was up front, and Mary and I in the back, and Judy turned around and poked him right in the shoulder.
0: And did that help?
1: Yes, it does.
0: Okay.
1: Yes, it does.
0: Okay. So the lesson is make sure Judy's there.
1: That's right. Make sure the lesson is if Judy's going, I'm going.
0: Yeah. Yeah, so are you more well-behaved when your wife is with you?
2: Yeah. No.
1: He tries not to, but she makes sure he does, you know.
0: Oh, you said she was very happy this morning?
2: Yeah. Yeah, she went out in the Quonset garden because she had planted all the stuff out there and stuff. And Morning Glories is up, probably 3 inches. Starting to look really good.
0: Yeah.
2: And they was all whittled off. So she see a little, some kind of mouse, gray mouse the other day or mole or something. And, yeah.
0: So they ate them all right down?
2: Yeah. She wasn't very happy this morning.
0: That's annoying.
2: Yeah. I feel sorry for that mouse. Because I guarantee you.
0: Well, you do all this work for your garden. You don't want the animals to get in and eat it.
2: Yeah. Yeah. Well, I got chipmunks and stuff that, like, get in the garden and stuff. But I've been whittling the herd down a little bit.
0: Thinning it?
2: Yeah. Yeah. Talking to them. Yeah.
0: Yeah. I hear there's a virus going around.
2: Yeah.
0: It's lead poisoning.
2: Lead poisoning. Yeah.
0: Yeah.
2: Yeah, I used...
0: Have they contracted any lead poisoning?
2: 22 hollow points that don't wound them, you know. I'm not too much... I'm not that I like killing animals, but I don't like to see them suffer.
0: Right.
2: I mean, I tried a BB gun once and a pellet gun, and seems like all it does is just wound them, you know. I'm going to put somebody out of their misery. Going to do it, you know.
0: So are you eating them all like your dad made you? Make a stew?
2: Yeah.
0: Chipmunk stew?
2: Put them on stick. Yeah.
0: You get slow roast them?
2: Yeah. Well, you watch all those shows sometimes.
1: He feeds the coyotes. He feeds the coyotes.
2: All those shows, survival shows, the guys that are eating squirrels and everything else, you know. But, of course, when you don't have nothing.
0: Yes.
2: You know.
0: Yes.
1: But yep.
0: Does not sound appetizing.
2: No.
0: Or like you see on... I used to watch Survivor. I was really into Survivor. And you'd see them eat rat.
2: Yeah.
0: I'm like, ah, that's gross.
2: Yeah.
0: Who knows? It may be delicious, but it's gross.
2: Well, just like dog. I mean, some countries, they eat dog.
0: Yeah, North Korea.
2: It's just like any animal. You eat cow all the time, but you don't think about eating a horse.
0: I know, I've said that before, I agree.
2: You know, you know.
0: But, right.
2: But,
1: it depends on wild animals, like bear meat is very, very tough, unless it's cooked right.
0: Mm-hmm.
1: And then it's just as tender as can be.
0: Mm-hmm.
1: Snake, that's a different tasting snake. It's really different tasting, unless it's cooked. And then you don't, you just enjoy it.
0: Right. And you're going to know how to cook this stuff.
1: Yeah.
2: Yeah,
1: When I was a scoutmaster, we did a lot of stuff with Dave Stacy out of Orange, New Hampshire, and he turned around and knew how to cook all this stuff. You know, build a little fire and have a rock in back of it, and you turn around and take a hamburger and flop it on that rock, and the heat from that rock cooks that burger. When the burger falls off, it's all done.
0: Yeah,
1: you know
2: where they do that Black Rock over in Springfield.
0: Yeah.
2: Yeah.
0: So
2: if it's not done enough, you just leave it on there a little longer and it cooks it more.
0: But the problem is if you leave it on too long, then you overcook it. So you make sure you take it off.
2: Yeah.
1: It's good food over there. Don't get me wrong. I just too crowded for me.
0: Oh, sure.
1: You know, they got too many people in there.
0: Yeah.
1: And, you know, that's the only thing I don't like about it. You know, it's nothing wrong with their food and everything. I've been there once or twice, but it just... To move a chair, you got to turn around and make sure you don't hit the other guy. You know?
2: That tells you they got good food right there.
0: That's true.
2: Yeah.
1: Yep. Oh, yeah.
0: So, according to the internet, snake meat is very lean and has a mild chicken-like flavor. Because the rib cage contains so many small bones, the best cooking methods include slow simmering to tenderize the meat, or frying and dredging it so the segments can be easily picked apart. So it's probably like a fish. Yeah. We got to deal with the bones.
2: Well, it's like pickerel. They have a lot of bones.
0: I've never eaten pickerel.
2: Well, I'll tell you, there's a lot of bones. It's got a good taste, but there's an awful lot of bones.
0: Yeah, I don't.
2: You know?
0: I don't like catching them because all those teeth.
2: Oh, I like catching them. They're fun. They don't nibble.
0: No.
2: When they take the hook,
0: right,
2: they're gone.
0: Yes.
2: Yeah.
0: But those teeth.
2: Yeah.
0: It's not like a horn pal. You can just stick your hand in.
2: Yeah. Well, they get horn pal. Got that.
0: The prickers?
2: Yeah,
0: but if you know how to hold them.
2: Yeah.
0: I don't mind a horn pal.
2: There's some fish that just poisonous fish or something, but they. You have to be really careful. You have to fillet it or something like that. Mm-hmm. I can't remember where it's from, but
0: yeah,
2: I've seen different stuff on that.
0: Yeah, I don't love freshwater fish to eat. I don't really like trout. I love catching trout. I don't really like the taste of trout.
2: No.
0: I've cooked it sometimes, and I've enjoyed it, but most part, it's not my favorite.
2: Yeah.
1: I'm not a fish person. But yet,
0: you're a seafood guy.
1: Seafood guy.
0: It's totally different.
1: Yep.
0: I think seafood is different than freshwater fish.
1: Yep.
2: Yeah, they're all bottom feeders.
1: I'm talking about going down the height idea. Maybe tomorrow night. I don't know. I just got a quiver for some fried clams.
0: Oh yeah.
1: Yep.
0: Yeah.
1: And they do. Do taste good.
0: Have you ever watched videos of people shucking scallops? I never really realized what was the inside of a scallop.
2: Pearls.
0: Yeah.
2: Yeah.
0: Well, but there's the belly, and you can actually tell, apparently, if it's a female or a male scallop.
1: Oh, no different than lobster. You can tell which is a male and which one is a female. So.
0: Can you?
1: Yeah.
0: I don't.
1: A female has a lot of times has eggs in them.
0: Right.
1: Yeah.
0: Right. You're not supposed to. So they're not supposed to keep those.
1: Yeah, some of them are very small, so you don't know until you cook them. So.
0: Yeah. No, it's my Instagram page is now full of. I follow this guy that's a lobsterman, and I just love watching him catch lobster. I'm just fascinated with lobstering, and then now all of a sudden, I'm watching these guys do scallops. I'm like, that's what I watch. You watch videos of cars and stuff.
1: Yeah.
0: Oh my God, I'm watching this guy catch lobsters. Oh. That's all I'm watching.
1: Remember when all the lobster traps were made right up in Cornish?
0: So I don't remember that. I know of it, though.
1: Yeah, there was a lot of them up there. And back then, we didn't realize what was going on. And they had quite a business up there. And then all of a sudden, they went out. But it's the same thing. Somebody else is doing it because it's the same traps, same type of wooden traps. Mm. But.
0: Did you see the news story? Was it yesterday? This weekend? Market Basket in Salem, I think, New Hampshire, or Seabrook, I can't remember which one, had two orange lobsters.
1: Two orange lobsters.
0: And I guess that the odds of one orange lobster is 1 in 20 million.
1: Yep.
0: So they have two in one shipment.
2: Do you see that one that was half?
0: Yeah.
2: Orange and half?
0: Yeah, it's crazy.
2: Almost a dark color.
1: Yep.
2: Yeah. Yeah, that's probably 1 in 100 million, whatever.
0: Right.
2: But.
0: And I think, they don't have to throw those back, but they usually keep them and put them in, aquariums and stuff.
1: Yeah, well, museum-type thing.
0: Yeah.
2: I mean, we was lucky when we was kids because my grandmother lived right on the ocean, and the bay come in there, so we had seafood all the time.
0: That's incredible.
2: I mean, it was just...
0: Mm-hmm.
2: Didn't even think about it, really. You know.
0: And when you didn't have to pay, right? It was all free.
2: Yeah.
0: So.
2: Yeah. Yeah. My father used to go out there clamming and stuff like that. That was his part-time job.
0: Mm-hmm.
2: The bay was right there. I mean, it's only 1/8 of a mile down the road. So
0: you've done clamming, right?
2: Yeah.
0: So how do you know where to dig?
2: Well, you see the little holes.
1: It bubbles in there. Yeah.
0: So the bubble's coming up out of the sand?
2: So if you're after clams, they're in near the shore, and they're almost a foot deep. It varies.
0: Mm-hmm.
2: But if you're going after quahogs, they're way out where the tide goes all the way out. But where the little water squirt up from there.
0: Yeah.
2: And quahogs are hard shell, and clams are a hard shell, but they're a lot. So.
1: And you have a special fork to pick those. To yeah. Ones fall through it, you have to leave, you know. Yeah.
0: Nah, I think it sounds awesome.
2: Yeah.
0: I'd love to do that.
2: Yeah. But quahogs don't have the neck like the clam does.
0: Right.
2: You know? Years ago, nobody thought about mussels. Now mussels are a big thing, too.
0: See, mussels are delicious.
2: Yeah.
0: I don't like clams.
2: No. Well, it all depends.
1: I don't like steamed clams. I eat fried clams all the time.
0: It's different.
1: But my Edith O'Connor, my mother-in-law before, she turned around and used to, they used to go clamming when we were up in Maine all the time. Mm-hmm. She'd come back and she'd do a batter, and she'd fry me some clams. And because I didn't eat steam clams.
0: Mm-hmm.
1: And they weren't too bad. They weren't too bad. They weren't like we go to, you know, but they were pretty good.
0: Yeah.
2: It's like oysters.
0: I love oysters.
2: Raw oysters.
0: Love it.
2: Yeah.
0: Love it.
2: Yeah.
0: It's so good.
1: Yeah.
0: Just break them open and...
2: See, you could do that for a part-time job. You could have a boat and you could be doing all that. You're watching all that stuff so you know how to do it.
0: Yeah, the lobster one looks hard. Like, yeah. That's not an easy life.
2: Yeah.
0: Because you have to maintain the boats and everything. You have to have a captain. Yeah. I didn't realize that there's rules on lobstering to prevent corporations to come in.
2: Yeah.
1: Right.
0: Which is awesome. Like, it's a good move.
1: Yep.
0: So that way they protect the local fishermen and keeps the local fishermen employed.
1: Yep.
0: But... things I didn't realize, you can't have shells on the boat. So you can't actually cook a lobster on the boat while you're lobstering. And the reason is because in the old days, they used to just rip the arms off and then throw them back in.
2: Oh, wow.
0: And they would just keep the claws. So that way you can tell that they're not just ripping the claws off and then throwing the lobsters back.
2: Yeah, and there's a difference between hard shell and soft shell lobster, too.
1: Yep.
2: Mm-hmm. I like the hard shell a lot better, so.
0: Oh, you like hard shell better?
2: Yeah.
0: Okay.
2: Yeah.
0: So. They're more expensive.
2: Yeah. It's the reason. Because it's better.
1: Yep. Yep.
0: Now, do you like lobster?
1: I love lobster.
0: Okay.
1: But and I love lobster stew. When I go, you know, down to Portsmouth, I mean, Dover area, that's where I get my lobster stew down
0: there. Where do you go? Newark. Okay.
1: And, you know, they used to have one in Concord, too, and that's gone.
0: I did not like that one in Concord.
1: No, my lobster stew was good.
0: Was it? Okay.
1: A couple times I went there, and then all of a sudden it disappeared.
0: Mm-hmm.
1: You know, but lobster, I just go over to Shaw's, and they cook my lobster right there, and I take it home.
0: Yeah.
1: And that's... You get it made then. You know, you don't have to go home and wait for it. You know, the cook, you got it, it's cooling off by the time you get there.
2: You ever put lobster in the boiling water? They make a lot of sounds.
0: Well, I did the big pot. We did like a lobster bake one time, or lobster boil.
2: Yeah.
0: Yeah.
2: Yeah.
0: I boiled everything, the potatoes, the corn cobs.
1: You saying you could hear him?
2: Yeah. Yeah.
0: He's in tune with nature.
2: Yeah.
0: He's at one.
1: Okay.
0: Here's them screaming.
1: All right.
2: Yeah.
0: You're supposed to take a knife and do it right in the head and kill them and then put them out of the misery.
2: Is that what you did?
0: That's what this guy, the video I watched, I didn't know.
2: So you just put them in there and you didn't?
0: I usually just boil them. Just drop them in and boil them.
2: I give them a shot.
1: You usually throw them in head first.
0: I just threw them in. I had the big 10-gallon pot.
1: No, you're supposed to put them in head first. You
0: know. Yeah. I don't know. Now I'm hungry. Let's get some lobsters.
1: That's just what I was told. You know, but not.
2: Mm-hmm. This sounds like a cooking show to me.
0: Fine.
1: You know, it's like when we used to do all the cooking stuff, doing corn.
0: Mm-hmm.
1: Do the whole husk and everything right in the container. Boil the water and cook it right in.
0: That's crazy talk. That's crazy talk.
1: No, that comes out good.
0: I've never done
2: that. No, I've done corn on the grill before in the husk.
0: Yes.
2: Soak it.
0: Right, I can see that.
1: Boil it, right?
0: And you boil the husk?
1: And boil everything, and then you strip it right down. Yep.
0: Really?
1: Yep.
0: Isn't it like 1,000 degrees when you open it up? Isn't it too hot?
2: Rain's tough.
0: That's true.
1: You let them,
0: I got beat by a nun, so.
1: I'll tell you what, they... when we used to do that, they nobody complained about it. They had loved it, you know. And then I'm trying to think of his name, and I can't right at the moment, but he showed us how to put take a jar of hot water and then put butter in it, you know, yeah. And it melt. So you turn around and push the corn all the way down in it, back up, and you got the husk and everything in your hand, and you push it down into the thing, and you come out, and the whole thing is soaked with butter, and it's just, you know, you put your salt on it, man. Eat that.
2: Mm-hmm. Oh, there was a... I'm going to change the subject, because it's...
0: Yeah, Wayne's wiping his mouth.
2: Wayne's getting drooling and everything, you know.
1: I'm ready to go home.
2: There was a function going on I didn't know about till a guy stopped at my place Sunday on a motorcycle, and there was a function going down Keene, down to the fairground down there that was motorcycles, hot rods, and kind of...
0: Oh, really?
2: Yeah. But they didn't advertise at this station, evidently. A lot of people didn't know about, but I saw so many bikes going down. I said, you know, what's going on? But, yeah, so the first ever that they did down there. So yeah, it might become a thing, you know. Not that bad a run down there.
0: No.
2: You know, probably 40 minutes, something like that, you know.
0: Yeah. But, and the frost heaves are gone, so
2: yeah,
0: it's easy.
2: It's all downhill, so it should maybe coast half the way.
1: Yeah, it's like this Sunday.
0: Not through Gilsum. Yeah. You go uphill in Gilsum.
1: This Sunday in Canaan, the fire department, they're having their second annual car show, motorcycles, everything is up there at the school in Canaan.
0: Okay.
1: Right there. So it's that's from 10 to 2 this coming Sunday. I'll be going up to that because they come to my first responder show, so
0: yeah.
1: I will be, you know, headed up there. But that's always a good show up there. Yeah. I went up there last year, and it was good.
0: Yeah.
1: Good crowd. A lot of people. Hope the weather's good for them. That's all, you know.
0: Yeah.
2: I had another guy stop with a big motor home with a trailer behind. His son races at the track down there, motorcycle track and stuff like that. And he looked at my cars and stuff because he's into cars and stuff like that, too. But his wife does interviews with people their story, you know, what's your story and stuff. Yeah. So he took my card. His wife's going to call me. And from Rhode Island or something like that.
0: Okay.
2: So, you know, I've walked around seeing all the stuff. So I give him Wayne's card, too. So.
0: Oh, my goodness.
2: So if he gets a call, you know. But
0: your guys' story? Jeez, I'm girl. It'll be there half a year.
1: I just take a copy of what they did from Ruger, my show, and send it to him, you know.
0: That's my story?
1: Yeah, it's my story.
0: Yeah.
1: It's
0: pretty
1: cool.
0: The thing of Wayne's story is you don't know if half of them are true or not.
2: Yeah. You can do that. Just stand there on the sidewalk here. Somebody's walking through and say, you want to come in and tell your story?
0: Oh, I know. Everybody's got a story.
2: Yeah. Yeah.
0: Everybody's got a story, and everybody's going through something.
2: Yeah.
0: And you never know what people are going through.
2: Yeah.
1: Yep.
0: You don't know what their home life is, what their finances are, what their work life is, what their medical stuff is.
2: And what's really funny, somebody comes in and tells a story, and they wouldn't tell it to anybody else, but they're on the radio, and they just tell the story.
0: Oh, sure.
2: You know?
0: Yeah.
2: Yeah.
1: Yep.
0: That's true.
2: Yeah.
0: It's 7:58. So, the car nuts, car stuff, I guess we should probably do something like that.
1: Yeah.
0: What's your story, Wayne?
1: We get cruise night coming this coming Monday night.
0: Okay.
1: You know, we'll probably start a little bit early, you know, which people do show up anyway.
2: Well,
1: since
2: banks,
1: the bank will be
2: bank's
1: closed.
2: Bank's closed, anyway, so.
1: Yeah. And I'm down there at 4 o'clock, usually every time anyway, so.
0: Yeah.
1: People, but.
0: But it's Memorial Day. They can show up early.
1: Yep. They do anyway.
0: They're going to do anyway.
1: Yeah.
0: Are you still going to 8? You're going to wrap up early, or you never know?
2: Makes a difference what the weather is.
1: We turn around, plan on the weather, and see how it is. And it's like last Monday night when we did it. It was cool, but when people started leaving, that's time to, okay, close down. So instead of waiting until 7:30 to start doing giveaways, I did it at 7:15, you know. Yeah. And usually I don't wait till 8 o'clock to do our giveaways. We're out of there at 8 o'clock. You know,
0: right.
1: People know me, and... we say 6 to 8. It's 6 to 8, and we're out of there at 8, but we're always there early, you know.
0: You're done, cleaned up, all the trash is picked up by 8 o'clock.
1: Yeah, you know? We're out of there, you know. Yeah. Just walk around.
0: So that's Monday night, Memorial Day, open for anybody.
1: Yep. anybody that appreciates their vehicle, you know.
0: Mm-hmm.
1: So that's what we do it for. I'd like to announce my sponsors for this year: Newport Chamber, Sugar River Bank, O'Reilly Auto Parts, Advanced Auto Parts, Abishon's Ace Hardware, Peanuts Auto and LLC in Canaan, New Hampshire, 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Newport, both of those same owner, Scott Bartley Automotive LLC right here in Newport, WCNL 94.7 FM and AM 1010 right here in Newport, glad to be here. 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Good sponsors, been with, you know, and thank for every one of them to join in with me.
0: Lots of good businesses right there.
1: And we're still working on doing a coffee on Saturday mornings, which will hopefully start in June.
0: Okay.
1: We just haven't no dates on that yet. We're waiting for the person that has the coffee and donuts deal to get going. And
0: so you're not doing it every Saturday, right?
1: No, it's going to be once or twice a month.
0: Okay.
1: You know, probably just the odd weeks that I'm doing the cruise nights, you know. But we'll have to work around. June's going to be a hard one, working around Brewfest, working around a lot of things, the car show.
0: Car show.
1: You know, everything's going on.
0: Yeah.
1: We just work around that stuff so we don't conflict with anything else going on.
0: Yeah.
1: So.
0: Nope. Yeah, a little coffee cruise.
1: Yep. And that's going to be done at Advanced Auto Parts.
0: Okay.
1: Right there in near parking lot.
0: Yep.
1: But I just we haven't set the dates on doing that yet, but hopefully we get started in June. But like I said, we just got to wait for so we can get together with the coffee and donut rig to be able to do that too. And
0: yep.
1: And
0: well, the good thing is you're always just looking for more stuff to do.
1: Not really. It just happens.
0: I love every year. It's like I'm whittling back, and then you're like, I got this great idea. I'm going to go do this new thing. You can't help it, can you?
1: It keeps me active.
0: I know.
2: It's like I was out till almost 8 o'clock working on the field down there, the ball field.
0: Sure.
2: You know.
0: Never doing it again. I'm not doing it again.
2: Yeah, I know.
0: Oh, guess what?
2: It's like
1: boy, I'm not doing that. It gets so dusty down there.
0: Yeah.
2: So.
0: I think you guys both have good intentions to slow down.
2: Yeah.
0: But when you do slow down, you're bored.
2: Yeah.
0: So you're going to do something else again.
2: Yeah.
1: I got to do a little run around now. I got to turn around. Today I'm going to New London. I'll stop at New London Fire Department, make sure they're coming to the first responder show. And I got to take time this week and run over to Claremont and see if they haven't given me an answer if they're going to do flag for the first responder show, you know, Claremont Fire. So I got to stop in and check with them. You can make a phone call, but I'd rather stop in and see him personally, and it's, it always puts the personally touch on him. I stopped in the Enfield, New Hampshire Fire Department 2 weeks ago. Their brand new building and everything up there.
0: You new building?
1: Brand new fire station.
0: Where?
1: It's after you go by the old Shaker Valley. And
0: Shaker Valley Auto? Or
1: yeah, Shaker Valley Auto, the old one. And you just go a bit further by the pizza place. It's right across, pizza and Dunkin' Donut.
0: Yeah.
1: It's right across the street.
0: Oh, okay.
1: Nice big building.
0: Is it? Okay.
1: Yeah. The police and I think the police are there, too.
0: Hmm.
1: I know the fire department. I stopped and talked to the new fire chief there, and they're very interested. And so.
0: That's cool. I haven't been in Enfield in a while, I guess. I don't have a reason to.
1: No. I go up there once or twice a year, and like, I'll be going up there, you know, just
2: can't
1: going through
2: to
1: there.
2: Can't afford to just ride around anymore. It's up
0: no.
2: Wayne.
0: No.
1: Well, I can do it a little bit better because I'm getting, you know, quite a bit more gas mileage than I did before. So
0: you are.
1: Yeah, I'm getting
0: You're
1: three times.
0: You're substantially getting.
1: Yep.
0: Yeah.
1: Because, on a trip, I was getting 5 miles a gallon. So at 100 miles, I had to fill that 24-gallon tank up.
2: Well, his age helped a little bit, too.
0: Right.
2: You know,
0: yeah.
2: It's not just the motor. You know, the older he gets, he gets better mileage.
0: He's slowing down.
2: Yeah. Not like you racing nuns and stuff like that.
1: I've never raced a nun.
0: Well, guess what? They're very zippy. They're spry.
2: Yeah. Yeah,
0: those. She's driving so fast. So fast.
2: Probably had some place to go. You know?
0: Yeah, it was nuts. I had to, just like I said, I just had to laugh. I'm like, I just got.
2: She probably had God on her side.
0: She did
2: have
0: God.
2: That's why
0: did.
2: You didn't stand a chance against right. none.
0: She had to do like some bead work after.
2: Yeah.
0: She broke some laws.
2: Yeah.
1: She had practice.
0: She had a place to go.
1: She had a practice. She's been practicing that.
0: Well, like,
1: she looked over at you and she's like, this guy's going to try to jump me at the light, you know.
0: I did, too.
1: And no way.
0: She beat me. I mean, she didn't even look over. She didn't even know this was happening.
2: Oh, she knew. She knew.
0: Think so?
1: She knew.
0: Yeah. She's probably laughing up a storm after that. She was gone. Me. I don't even know what noises Priuses make.
1: Yeah.
0: That's it.
2: Oh, well.
0: Wayne, we'll talk to you next week.
1: I'll be here.
0: Eddie.
2: If I'm not here, I'm gone.
0: It's Car Nuts. 805 WCNLAM Newport. I have a look at your weather forecast next. News on the way as well. 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
0: Well, the old man at Old Man's Junk has finally pulled his head out of the snow. He's been working all spring, moving and cleaning a bunch of his stuff. Building number 2 is now more organized, and you might have seen the pictures on Facebook. It looks a lot better. The old man has decided to keep the price on his lumber the same as it was last year, and he has a pretty good supply of all the wood that you need for your honey-do list. Now, if you've been craving the Grumpy Grill, the $2 hot dog without ketchup, well, good news, he is opening it up for the summer on Thursday, May 21st. Those hours will be the same as last year. That is Thursday, Friday, Saturday, and Sunday from 11 until 4. 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
8: Good morning. For WCNL News, I'm Kathy Fleck. The Dartmouth Cancer Center says its recent fundraiser was a resounding success. The center held its second annual community walk over the weekend in Manchester and raised roughly $93,000. The event was part of the 45th annual Proudie, which has a goal of raising $12 million in 2026 for cancer research and patient support services at the Dartmouth Cancer Center. In Charlestown, a 69-year-old man is seriously injured after crashing his electric bicycle on a steep stretch of road Friday morning. Police say Bradford Aldrich was riding a three-wheeled electric bike westbound on Breakneck Hill Road shortly before 10 a.m. when he crossed into the eastbound lane and slammed into a guardrail. Officers say they don't know what caused him to lose control. First responders found Aldrich unconscious with serious injuries, including a broken leg. A medical helicopter was requested, but weather conditions kept it grounded. Aldrich was transported by ambulance to Springfield Hospital in Vermont. Charlestown Emergency Services, Springfield Fire, and New Hampshire State Police all responded to the scene. The Charlestown Police Department shared details of the crash in a Facebook post on Sunday. New Hampshire firefighters trained for wildfire season Saturday in Stoddard. About 75 firefighters from departments across the state took part in a live burn exercise led by Marlow Deputy Chief Joe Sarcioni. Crews practiced skill stations in the morning and simulated wildland fire scenarios in the afternoon. Sarcioni says the training is especially important right now because of ongoing drought conditions. The hands-on session also let firefighters test new tools like drones and FaceTime for command. State Treasurer Mike Piciak is returning unclaimed property to Vermonters and local organizations. Last week, he presented a $1,000 check to Retreat Farm in Brattleboro and a $5,000 check to the Pomfret Tiago Volunteer Fire Department for new communications equipment. Piciak says unclaimed funds continue to grow by $10 to $20 million every year. Since launching the Money Back program 2 years ago, the state of Vermont has automatically returned more than $1 million to about 5,000 Vermonters. Anyone can check for their own money at missingmoney.com. Federal cannabis policy is shifting, and Vermont businesses are watching closely. Last week, the Trump administration moved FDA-approved medical cannabis to Schedule 3 of the Controlled Substances Act, the first downgrade since 1970, unlocking potential tax deductions for medical programs. A full rescheduling process begins next month. In Vermont, where the market is recreational first, the change is more modest. Zane Barn Farm says its small medical side could now deduct standard business expenses, helping keep products more affordable for patients. But the company notes most Vermonters still shop adult use due to barriers in the medical program. Brattleboro retailer Scott Sparks with Vermont Bud Barn is skeptical. He says medical sales are less than 1% of his business and worries the move could favor big pharma over local operators and home grow. Full federal legalization remains the goal for many in the Green Mountain State. In the meantime, manufacturing, distributing, or possessing recreational cannabis continues to violate the Controlled Substances Act. Federal prosecutors could still pursue cases, though enforcement has been limited in state legal markets, such as Vermont. For WCNL News, I am Kathy Fleck.
7: NBC News Radio, I'm Michael Kastner. After Monday's deadly shooting that claimed the lives of three people at the Islamic Center of San Diego, Mayor Todd Gloria says anyone who seeks to bring further harm will be dealt with in a swift manner. He promised extra security for the faith-based community.
9: I want to assure San Diegans, in particular, our Muslim brothers and sisters, San Diego Police Department will be guarding all of our local houses of worship with additional presence to assure your safety during this very, very tragic time.
7: The two suspects took their own lives with gunshot wounds to the head just a block away from the mosque. President Trump says he called off a military attack on Iran planned to take place today after leaders of three Middle Eastern nations asked him to hold off. Kate Fisher reports.
10: The president said he had informed U.S. military leaders that the attack was off in light of the request from the Qatari emir, Saudi crown prince, and the UAE president. He stated that serious negotiations are now taking place and that these leaders told him the deal will be very acceptable to the USA, as well as countries in the Middle East and beyond. The president said, though Tuesday's attack was off, the military should be prepared to go forward with a full, large-scale assault of Iran on a moment's notice in the event that an acceptable deal is not reached. Kate Fisher, Washington.
7: It's primary day today in six states where voters are selecting nominees in U.S. House, Senate, and governor races. Alice Barr reports the president is paying close attention.
11: A key test today for President Trump as he seeks to unseat congressional Republicans who've crossed him, with perhaps his biggest target, Kentucky Congressman Thomas Massie, on the ballot today in what is now the most expensive House primary in history.
7: Massie faces Trump-backed Ed Gulrain. Michael Kastner, NBC News Radio.
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12: President Trump says more prescription drugs are being added to the Trump RX website. In a health affordability event at the White House on Monday, Trump said the website is adding seven times the amount of drugs it currently has.
13: So we've slashed the price of dozens of commonly used prescription drugs by differences of 400, 500, and even 600%.
12: The president says the discounted prices will save Americans $500 billion in drug costs. He said it's all part of his efforts to bring down healthcare costs for the U.S. President Trump will swear in Kevin Warsh as Federal Reserve Chairman on Friday. The White House ceremony follows last week's Senate confirmation vote along mostly party lines. The 56-year-old Warsh will succeed Jerome Powell, whose term expired Friday. Trump handpicked Warsh to lead the central bank with expectations that the Fed will resume lowering interest rates in the post-Powell era. Amazon is being sued again, Monica Nelson reports.
14: A new class action lawsuit says Amazon charged customers extra money because of tariffs, then never gave that money back when those tariffs were ruled illegal. The lawsuit claims shoppers paid higher prices on everyday items and Amazon kept the extra cash instead of refunding it. Customers are now asking the court to make Amazon pay them back, plus interest. Amazon has not responded yet.
12: The Long Island Railroad strike is over after trains stopped Saturday for the system's 300,000 daily riders. Trains are set to start rolling again after a deal was reached Monday night. New York Governor Kathy Hochul, who was reportedly involved in the talks, called it a fair deal for both sides.
15: Protecting affordability for Long Islanders and commuters while giving fair wages to the employees. And by working and negotiating together, we have reached that kind of deal.
12: The Long Island Railroad is the nation's largest commuter rail system. And Elon Musk's lawsuit against OpenAI and Sam Altman has been tossed. A California jury found that Musk waited too long to file the lawsuit. The jury reached its verdict in less than 2 hours. Consumer and Business News, I'm Mark Mayfield.
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0: All right, so here's the deal. It is going to be wicked hot today. We are looking at insanely warm temperature with sunny and humid, 30% chance of rain, mainly between 3 and 4 o'clock. Today's high is near 90. Low dropping down to 66 tonight. Chance of showers tomorrow with a high of 86. For Thursday, temperatures will drop back into the 60s, sun, and then sunny on Friday, mid to upper 60s. Sunset, 8:11, evening twilight, 8:44. We are up to 68 on Main Street, Newport. WCNL time is 8:19.
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0: 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We're at 68 at 828. Lots of eights right there. Good morning, it's Steve. It's Workforce Wake Up. Played a wide variety of country music. That's up next, along with your news and weather and sports and all that other stuff. 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
5: Good morning. For WCNL News, I'm Kathy Fleck. Plainfield and Cornish school districts have parted ways with Superintendent Kyle Riley after less than a year on the job. The two neighboring districts say they reached a mutual agreement for Riley to step down and pursue other opportunities. His last day was March 27th. Plainfield School Board Chairwoman Jenny Ramsey says longtime finance administrator Beth Beerworth will serve as interim superintendent through the end of this school year. The boards have already begun searching for an interim leader for next year. Riley, who started last July on a one-year contract, had a combined salary of $142,000, split 55-45 between Plainfield and Cornish. A Grafton County jury has found a Lyme man guilty of second-degree murder in the death of his cousin. Brooke Goodrich was found shot to death inside her home in November 2021. Lance Goodrich was arrested in Newport later that day after a multi-town manhunt. Court documents show investigators also sought evidence tied to a possible sexual assault, but Goodrich was never charged with that crime. He could face up to life in prison. New Hampshire lawmakers have again sent a transgender rights bill to Governor Kelly Ayotte. The proposal would allow some facilities to restrict access to bathrooms, locker rooms, and sports teams based on sex at birth. Ayotte has vetoed similar bills twice before. She can now sign it, veto it, or let it become law without her signature. You might want to think twice before jumping into your local body of water. Vermont state health officials say the water in some lakes and ponds is still cold enough to cause cold water shock. That can lead to heart attacks and hypothermia. A Shelburne Fire Department official tells WCAX this time of year, you're better off avoiding swimming in lakes altogether. Vermont is taking action to adapt to artificial intelligence more quickly and deliberately. That's what Governor Phil Scott said yesterday while establishing the Vermont Artificial Intelligence Economic Task Force. He says the task force will help identify areas of concern and ways AI can be used to grow our economy. Scott adds the task force will identify up to 5 priority opportunities where AI can help state employees deliver better outcomes for Vermonters. The Red Sox opened their series against the Royals with a 3-1 win in Kansas City. Sonny Gray earned the victory after striking out 9 over 6 innings. Wilson Contreras went deep with a 2-run blast. Boston has won 2 of its last 3 and will continue its 3-game set tonight. For WCNL News, I am Kathy Fleck.
6: NBC News Radio, I'm Michael Kastner. Two suspects and three adult victims are dead after a shooting at the Islamic Center of San Diego. The imam of the center says this is a time of sadness at the city's largest mosque. Taha Hassan, who also serves as director, says members are in a state of mourning.
7: Sending our prayers and standing in solidarity with all the families in our community here, and also the other mosques and all the places of worship in our beautiful city.
6: The mayor says houses of worship throughout the city will receive extra security. This comes after police say two gunmen stormed into the Islamic Center yesterday, opened fire, then drove a little more than one block away and took their own lives. President Trump says the U.S. is in serious negotiations with Iran.
8: It's a very positive development, but we'll see whether or not it amounts to anything.
6: Speaking from the White House Monday, Trump confirmed he's paused a planned military attack against Iran that was set for today after Middle Eastern leaders asked him for a delay. The Justice Department has announced

0: DOJ says they created a systematic process to hear and redress claims of others who suffered weaponization and lawfare. The fund also gives those pardoned related to the January the 6th Capitol riot a way to get payouts for what they say was government overreach.
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3: NBA playoffs. The Spurs outlast the Thunder 122-115 in double overtime. Take game one of the Western Conference Finals in OKC. Victor Wembanyama, 41 points, 24 boards, 3 blocks, says it was an incredible win.
4: I feel like it was a great effort from everybody, 1 to 15. Physically, I'm feeling tired, honestly, but not as much as you would expect, honestly. It's probably the adrenaline. It's going to come down a little bit.
3: The Pelicans hired former Magic coach Jamal Mosley as their new head coach. Stanley Cup playoffs. Canadians beat the Sabres 3-2 in overtime to advance to the Eastern Conference Finals. We'll face a well-rested Hurricanes. After signing his one-year deal, Steelers quarterback Aaron Rodgers joined his teammates for day one of OTAs. In baseball, JT Ginn not only loses a no-hitter in the ninth, but the game as well after the Angels walk it off, beat the A's 2-1 in Anaheim. That's sports. I'm Ron Zamos.
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5: 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Here's the latest from Stormwatch 9's Weather Center.
6: Heat index running above 90 degrees this afternoon. This will be with a small chance of a late day or evening thunderstorm. We'll look for a westerly wind to go along with it. Remaining humid, along with temperatures dropping only into the 60s tonight. And in the 80s, the chance of a passing storm as a front comes through on Wednesday, cooling off into the 60s with partial sunshine for Thursday and Friday. From the Stormwatch 9 Weather Center, I'm meteorologist Kevin Skorupa.
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1: Well, my daddy left home when I was 3, and he didn't leave much to Ma and me. Just this old guitar and an empty bottle of booze. Now, I don't blame him because he run and hid, but the meanest thing that he ever did was before he left, he went and named me Sue. Well, he must have thought that it was quite a joke, and it got a lot of laughs from lots of folks. Seems I had to fight my whole life through. Some gal would giggle and I'd get red, and some guy'd laugh and I'd bust his head. I tell you, life ain't easy for a boy named Sue. Well, I grew up quick and I grew up mean. My fists got hard, my wits got keen. Roamed from town to town to hide my shame. But I made me a vow to the moon and stars, I'd search the honky-tonks and bars and kill that man that gave me that awful name.

Saloon on a street of mud, there at a table, dealing stud, such a dirty mangy dog that named me Sue. Well, I knew that snake was my own sweet dad from a worn-out picture that my mother'd had, and I knew that scar on his cheek and his evil eye. He was big and bent and gray and old, and I looked at him and my blood ran cold, and I said, my name is Sue! How do you do? How are you gonna die? Yeah, that's what I told him. Well, I hit him hard right between the eyes, and he went down, but to my surprise, come up with a knife and cut off a piece of my ear. But I busted a chair right across his teeth, and we crashed through the wall and into the street, kicking and a-gouging in the mud and the blood and the beer. I tell you, I've fought tougher men, but I really can't remember when. He kicked like a mule and he bit like a crocodile. I heard him laugh and then I heard him cuss, and he went for his gun and I pulled mine first. He stood there looking at me and I saw him smile. He said, son, this world is rough, and if a man's gonna make it, he's gotta be tough. And I know I wouldn't be there to help you along. So I give you that name, and I said goodbye. I knew you'd have to get tough or die. And it's that name that helped to make you strong. Yeah. He said, now you just fought one hell of a fight, and I know you hate me, and you got the right to kill me now, and I wouldn't blame you if you do. But you ought to thank me before I die for the gravel in your guts and the spit in the eye, 'cause I'm the that named you Sue.

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0: 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It's Riley Green with Ella Langley. Don't mind if I do. It is 8:54. We are up to 73 on Main Street in Newport. We will have a high possibly in the lower 90s this afternoon. Now, we do have a slight chance of rain between 3 and 4 o'clock this afternoon. Going to be very muggy and humid. This will be the warmest day of the work week. Tomorrow's still very hot, 86, and then we'll drop down into the 60s on Thursday and Friday. Looking ahead to your Memorial Day weekend, well, you know, pretty much like every other Memorial Day, there is a chance of rain much of the weekend. Saturday, 60% chance of showers. Sunday, 50% chance of rain, and Memorial Day Monday, a 30% chance of rain. Now, all that said, we are a few days ahead, so it's not entirely accurate at this point, but hold tight. Weather forecast, a complete look is up next with Stormwatch 9's Weather Center. More country music will be on the way. Sullivan County's country station, WCNL. Well, the old man at Old Man's Junk has finally pulled his head out of the snow. He's been working all spring, moving and cleaning a bunch of his stuff. Building number 2 is now more organized, and you might have seen the pictures on Facebook. It looks a lot better. The old man has decided to keep the price on his lumber the same as it was last year, and he has a pretty good supply of all the wood that you need for your honey-do list. Now, if you've been craving the Grumpy Grill, the $2 hot dog without ketchup, well, good news, he is opening it up for the summer on Thursday, May 21st. Those hours will be the same as last year. That is Thursday, Friday, Saturday, and Sunday from 11 until 4. Memorial Day weekend, huge deal on propane tanks. 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Remember, it is Old Man's Junk, located in the center of Goshen on Route 10, open from 10 until 4, Thursday until Sunday.
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3: Heat index running above 90 degrees this afternoon. This will be with a small chance of a late day or evening thunderstorm. We'll look for a westerly wind to go along with it. Remaining humid, along with temperatures dropping only into the 60s tonight. And in the 80s, the chance of a passing storm as a front comes through on Wednesday, cooling off into the 60s with partial sunshine for Thursday and Friday. From the Stormwatch 9 Weather Center, I'm meteorologist Kevin Skorupa.
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5: I'm Kathy Fleck for WCNL News. The Newport School District is taking extra precautions after receiving a report about possible lead levels in a foods classroom sink. Out of an abundance of caution, officials have restricted the sink in room 120 to hand washing only and are providing bottled water for all cooking and food preparation. Recent review of testing records shows the sink measured just 4.13 parts per billion last November, well below the state's 5 parts per billion action level. Updated testing has been requested to confirm those results. Bottle filling stations throughout the building remain available as safe drinking water sources. The district says precautionary measures will stay in place until new test results are reviewed. The Dartmouth Cancer Center says its recent fundraiser was a resounding success. The center held its second annual community walk over the weekend in Manchester and raised roughly $93,000. The event was part of the 45th annual Proudy, which has a goal of raising $12 million in 2026 for cancer research and patient support services at the Dartmouth Cancer Center. In Charlestown, a 69-year-old man is seriously injured after crashing his electric bicycle on a steep stretch of road Friday morning. Police say Bradford Aldrich was riding a three-wheeled electric bike westbound on Breakneck Hill Road shortly before 10 a.m. when he crossed into the eastbound lane and slammed into a guardrail. Officers say they don't know what caused him to lose control. First responders found Aldrich unconscious with serious injuries, including a broken leg. A medical helicopter was requested, but weather conditions kept it grounded. Aldrich was transported by ambulance to Springfield Hospital in Vermont. Charlestown Emergency Services, Springfield Fire, and New Hampshire State Police all responded to the scene. The Charlestown Police Department shared details of the crash in a Facebook post on Sunday. New Hampshire firefighters trained for wildfire season Saturday in Stoddard. About 75 firefighters from departments across the state took part in a live burn exercise led by Marlowe Deputy Chief Joe Sarcioni. Crews practiced skill stations in the morning and simulated wildland fire scenarios in the afternoon. Sarcioni says the training is especially important right now because of ongoing drought conditions. The hands-on session also let firefighters test new tools like drones and FaceTime for command. State Treasurer Mike Piciak is returning unclaimed property to Vermonters and local organizations. Last week, he presented a $1,000 check to Retreat Farm in Brattleboro and a $5,000 check to the Pomfret Tiago Volunteer Fire Department for new communications equipment. Piciak says unclaimed funds continue to grow by $10 to $20 million every year. Since launching the Money Back program 2 years ago, the state of Vermont has automatically returned more than $1 million to about 5,000 Vermonters. Anyone can check for their own money at missingmoney.com. Federal cannabis policy is shifting, and Vermont businesses are watching closely. Last week, the Trump administration moved FDA-approved medical cannabis to Schedule 3 of the Controlled Substances Act, the first downgrade since 1970, unlocking potential tax deductions for medical programs. A full rescheduling process begins next month. In Vermont, where the market is recreational first, the change is more modest. Zane Barn Farm says its small medical side could now deduct standard business expenses, helping keep products more affordable for patients. But the company notes most Vermonters still shop adult use due to barriers in the medical program. Brattleboro retailer Scott Sparks with Vermont Bud Barn is skeptical. He says medical sales are less than 1% of his business and worries the move could favor big pharma over local operators and home grow. Full federal legalization remains the goal for many in the Green Mountain State. In the meantime, manufacturing, distributing, or possessing recreational cannabis continues to violate the Controlled Substances Act. Federal prosecutors could still pursue cases, though enforcement has been limited in state legal markets, such as Vermont. For WCNL News, I am Kathy Fleck.
6: NBC News Radio, I'm Michael Kastner. After Monday's deadly shooting that claimed the lives of three people at the Islamic Center of San Diego, Mayor Todd Gloria says anyone who seeks to bring further harm will be dealt with in a swift manner. He promised extra security for the faith-based community.
7: I want to assure San Diegans, in particular our Muslim brothers and sisters, the San Diego Police Department will be guarding all of our local houses of worship with additional presence to assure your safety during this very, very tragic time.
6: The two suspects took their own lives with gunshot wounds to the head just a block away from the mosque. President Trump says he called off a military attack on Iran planned to take place today after leaders of three Middle Eastern nations asked him to hold off. Kate Fisher reports.
8: The president said he had informed U.S. military leaders that the attack was off in light of the request from the Qatari Emir, Saudi Crown Prince, and the UAE president. He stated that serious negotiations are now taking place and that these leaders told him the deal will be very acceptable to the USA, as well as countries in the Middle East and beyond. The president said, though Tuesday's attack was off, the military should be prepared to go forward with a full, large-scale assault of Iran on a moment's notice in the event that an acceptable deal is not reached. Kate Fisher, Washington.
6: It's primary day today in six states where voters are selecting nominees in U.S. House, Senate, and governor races. Alice Barr reports the president is paying close attention.
9: A key test today for President Trump as he seeks to unseat congressional Republicans who've crossed him, with perhaps his biggest target, Kentucky Congressman Thomas Massie, on the ballot today in what is now the most expensive House primary in history.
6: Massie faces Trump-backed Ed Gullrain. Michael Kastner, NBC News Radio.
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10: The jury deliberations have begun in the Elon Musk versus Sam Altman trial. Travelers now have a new option heading north. Southwest Airlines now officially flying into Alaska, launching its first routes to Anchorage and several services to Fairbanks. The airline says the expansion comes after years of customer demand and will add more low-fare competition on some of the state's busiest travel corridors. Southwest will operate daily flights from Seattle with connections available across its national network. Bank of America has agreed to a settlement of over $2 million for bank fees charged at ATMs. Tammy Trujillo with more.
11: A class action lawsuit claimed that Bank of America had breached its contract with customers by assessing excessive fees. The suit claims customers were charged two out-of-network fees for balance inquiry requests when only a single balance inquiry was taken at ATMs owned by FCTI, located inside 7-Eleven stores. The settlement says customers who may be eligible for a payout used an FCTI-owned ATM inside a 7-Eleven store between May 1st of 2018 and November 16th of 2021. Bank of America denied any wrongdoing in the settlement.
10: And if you scream for ice cream, remember Strauss Family Creamery recalling a number of its ice cream products over concerns of the presence of metal fragments. The FDA says there have been no injuries reported because of the issue. Potential customers are advised to return it to the store or throw it away. Strauss says it's working with retailers to ensure any more affected products are removed from shelves. And Gen Z shoppers are energizing a mall revival. More from Lisa Carton.
12: Younger consumers are preferring in-person shopping experiences over online carts. Data from Nielsen IQ shows Gen Z retail spending is expected to pass $12 trillion globally by 2030, with growth outpacing every other generation. Data from Circana also found shoppers between 18 and 24 years old made 62% of their general merchandise purchases in physical stores last year.
10: I'm Monica Nelson with your consumer and business news.
13: Well, the old man at Old Man's Junk has finally pulled his head out of the snow. He's been working all spring, moving and cleaning a bunch of his stuff. 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It looks a lot better. 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That is Thursday, Friday, Saturday, and Sunday from 11 until 4. 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
15: Heat index running above 90 degrees this afternoon. This will be with a small chance of a late day or evening thunderstorm. We'll look for a westerly wind to go along with it. Remaining humid, along with temperatures dropping only into the 60s tonight. And in the 80s, the chance of a passing storm as a front comes through on Wednesday, cooling off into the 60s with partial sunshine for Thursday and Friday. From the Stormwatch 9 Weather Center, I'm meteorologist Kevin Skorupa.
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0: 104.7 Rocky Mountain High. John Denver. It's 923-76 Main Street in Newport. Temperature's just jumping. Had the windows open last night. Fans in the window blowing the cold air in. Cooling the house down. Got the windows shut now. Shades pulled. Try to keep it as cool as possible. The high of 90 today. It's definitely an unexpected jump in temperature. So, yes, I got the doors open and windows open here at work. I think soon I'm going to flip it and shut everything down. But actually, the studio was incredibly hot this morning when I came in. It's going to be one of those days I don't think I'm going to hang out in studio that long. So I'm off the air at 10, and you know, like, I'm done at 10. That doesn't mean I'm done at work. I still have a lot of work to do, just not on air. So either I'm scheduling music or researching music or doing sales because that's the only way I get paid, or like writing and recording new commercials, or doing like my volunteer stuff with the chamber, or we have like governmental stuff we have to do. Like, there's a whole bunch of different aspects of my job. Luckily, after 10 o'clock, unless I have to edit a commercial, which I do need to physically be in here, I can record remotely. I can do my, like, my paperwork stuff remotely. So there's times I'll just get out of here and go somewhere else and use my laptop and knock stuff out. And that works perfect. Today may be one of those days. I'll find a place that is cooler than the WCNL studio. Temperature-wise, not aesthetics-wise. It is like TGI Fridays in here. But we'll see. I have noticed that I have a hard time focusing when I'm too hot. And then my body just starts to shut down, and I feel like one of those animals that are just like basking in the sun, just falling asleep. And I don't want that to happen today. I have too much work to do. I did work extra yesterday. I had a meeting until, 7:30, so technically I worked, 5-something yesterday morning to 7:30 last night. I guess I never even really thought of how much I worked yesterday. It was just a long day. Didn't even realize it. You know, the meetings, I don't know if that's work or not. I guess it's work. Yeah, long day. But I get a lot accomplished. There's one of those, I don't know if you ever have one of those work days where you're done and you're like, okay, whew, I got a lot done. Like, that's good. And it's nonstop. Trust me, like, this industry, my thing is always moving. So it's always constant. So I gotta get through today and get tomorrow prepped. And then when tomorrow's here, I get through the day and get the next day prepped. And it's always prep. I'm prepping for the next day, getting tomorrow ready, What are we going to talk about? I'm getting it ready. What's the news? Let's compile that now. What are we going to run for songs? I get it all lined up. What's tomorrow? Get tomorrow. That's why going on vacation is so treacherous sometimes. Got to get the whole week ready. Ugh. Ugh. But anyway, 76 degrees currently. I have your weather forecast next. Kevin Skorupa. More country music's on the way. 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
0: Heat index running above 90 degrees this afternoon. This will be with a small chance of a late day or evening thunderstorm. We'll look for a westerly wind to go along with it. Remaining humid, along with temperatures dropping only into the 60s tonight. And in the 80s, the chance of a passing storm as a front comes through on Wednesday, cooling off into the 60s with partial sunshine for Thursday and Friday. From Stormwatch 9 Weather Center, I'm meteorologist Kevin Skorupa.
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All right, that's going to do it for me, Steve Smith. Have a super-duper day. I'll talk to you tomorrow. Weather forecast will be 3 times an hour, local news twice an hour. Enjoy the heat if you love it. If you hate it, well, you got to muddle through. A high of 90 today. Weather forecast will be here all day with Kevin Scrupa. I'm going to leave you with that new song from Kid Rock. It is a great one. It's called Till You Can't on WCNO.

There's a box of greasy parts sitting in the trunk of that 65. Still waiting on you and your grandpa.

all alone one Sunday morning with this song stuck in my head. And in that moment, something or someone spoke to me. They said there was still a verse that needed to be written for this song. And to get up and write it down. There's a book that's sitting in your house somewhere that could use some dusting off. There's a man who died for all our sins, hanging from the cross. 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
3: I'm Kathy Fleck for WCNL News. The Dartmouth Cancer Center says its recent fundraiser was a resounding success. The center held its second annual community walk over the weekend in Manchester and raised roughly $93,000. The event was part of the 45th annual Proudy, which has a goal of raising $12 million in 2026 for cancer research and patient support services at the Dartmouth Cancer Center. State Treasurer Mike Peachiak is returning unclaimed property to Vermonters and local organizations. Last week, he presented a $1,000 check to Retreat Farm in Brattleboro, and a $5,000 check to the Pomfret Tiago Volunteer Fire Department for new communications equipment. PTIAC says unclaimed funds continue to grow by $10 to $20 million every year. Since launching the Money Back program 2 years ago, the state of Vermont has automatically returned more than $1 million to about 5,000 Vermonters. Anyone can check for their own money at missingmoney.com. For WCNL News, I am Kathy Fleck.
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4: The cruise ship at the center of a deadly hantavirus outbreak is back at its home port in the Netherlands. Boston-based travel content creator Jake Rosmarin, who was on board the virus-stricken ship, says learning of the presence of hantavirus was pretty worrisome.
5: I was scared, and after that, I really didn't leave my cabin very much.
4: Three people were on board that luxury cruise vessel, the MV Hondius, who became infected, died while at sea. In the U.S., 18 evacuees are marking their first full week under quarantine, with 16 in Nebraska and 2 in Atlanta. Health officials are monitoring at least 41 people in 16 states who may have been exposed to hantavirus. And the World Health Organization is declaring an Ebola outbreak in Uganda and the Democratic Republic of Congo a public health emergency of international concern. Hundreds of people have been infected with Ebola, with more than 100 suspected deaths. Health update, I'm Sarah Lee Kessler.
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6: Hazy, hot, humid weather for the afternoon and the chance of a passing storm after 4 or 5 o'clock. We'll look for temperatures to hover around in the lower 90s before only dropping into the 60s. Any chances of storms winding down after 9 o'clock? A warm and muggy night otherwise. 80s, humidity for the first half of Wednesday. Chance of a storm in the afternoon with a front coming through, and cooler 60s with partial sunshine for both Thursday and Friday. From Stormwatch 9 Weather Center, I'm meteorologist Kevin Skorupa.
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4: Good morning. For WCNL News, I'm Kathy Fleck. The Newport School District is taking extra precautions after receiving a report about possible lead levels in a foods classroom sink. Out of an abundance of caution, officials have restricted the sink in room 120 to hand washing only and are providing bottled water for all cooking and food preparation. Recent review of testing records shows the sink measured just 4.13 parts per billion last November, well below the state's 5 parts per billion action level. Updated testing has been requested to confirm those results. Bottle filling stations throughout the building remain available as safe drinking water sources. The district says precautionary measures will stay in place until new test results are reviewed. In Charlestown, a 69-year-old man is seriously injured after crashing his electric bicycle on a steep stretch of road Friday morning. Police say Bradford Aldrich was riding a three-wheeled electric bike westbound on Breakneck Hill Road shortly before 10 a.m. when he crossed into the eastbound lane and slammed into a guardrail. Officers say they don't know what caused him to lose control. First responders found Aldrich unconscious with serious injuries, including a broken leg. A medical helicopter was requested, but weather conditions kept it grounded. Aldrich was transported by ambulance to Springfield Hospital in Vermont. Charlestown Emergency Services, Springfield Fire, and New Hampshire State Police all responded to the scene. The Charlestown Police Department shared details of the crash in a Facebook post on Sunday. New Hampshire firefighters trained for wildfire season Saturday in Stoddard. About 75 firefighters from departments across the state took part in a live burn exercise led by Marlow Deputy Chief Joe Sarcioni. Crews practiced skill stations in the morning and simulated wildland fire scenarios in the afternoon. Sarcioni says the training is especially important right now because of ongoing drought conditions. The hands-on session also let firefighters test new tools like drones and FaceTime for command. For WCNL News, I am Kathy Fleck.
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5: Heat index running above 90 degrees this afternoon. This will be with a small chance of a late day or evening thunderstorm. We'll look for a westerly wind to go along with it. Remaining humid, along with temperatures dropping only into the 60s tonight. And in the 80s, the chance of a passing storm as a front comes through on Wednesday, cooling off into the 60s with partial sunshine for Thursday and Friday. From the Stormwatch 9 Weather Center, I'm meteorologist Kevin Skorupa.
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4: Hazy, hot, humid weather for the afternoon and the chance of a passing storm after 4 or 5 o'clock. We'll look for temperatures to hover around in the lower 90s before only dropping into the 60s. Any chances of storms winding down after 9 o'clock? A warm and muggy night otherwise. 80s, humidity for the first half of Wednesday. Chance of a storm in the afternoon with a front coming through, and cooler 60s with partial sunshine for both Thursday and Friday. From Stormwatch 9 Weather Center, I'm meteorologist Kevin Skorupa.
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3: I'm Kathy Fleck for WCNL News. The Dartmouth Cancer Center says its recent fundraiser was a resounding success. The center held its second annual community walk over the weekend in Manchester and raised roughly $93,000. The event was part of the 45th annual Proudy, which has a goal of raising $12 million in 2026 for cancer research and patient support services at the Dartmouth Cancer Center. State Treasurer Mike Peachiak is returning unclaimed property to Vermonters and local organizations. Last week, he presented a $1,000 check to Retreat Farm in Brattleboro and a $5,000 check to the Pomfret Tiago Volunteer Fire Department for new communications equipment. Peachiak says unclaimed funds continue to grow by $10 to $20 million every year. Since launching the Money Back program 2 years ago, the state of Vermont has automatically returned more than $1 million to about 5,000 Vermonters. Anyone can check for their own money at missingmoney.com. For WCNL News, I am Kathy Fleck.
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Then keep it right here on WCNL Country. 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
4: President Trump says more prescription drugs are being added to the Trump RX website. In a health affordability event at the White House on Monday, Trump said the website is adding seven times the amount of drugs it currently has.
5: So we've slashed the price of dozens of commonly used prescription drugs by differences of 400, 500, and even 600%.
4: The president says the discounted prices will save Americans $500 billion in drug costs. He said it's all part of his efforts to bring down health care costs for the U.S. President Trump will swear in Kevin Warsh as Federal Reserve Chairman on Friday. The White House ceremony follows last week's Senate confirmation vote along mostly party lines. The 56-year-old Warsh will succeed Jerome Powell, whose term expired Friday. Trump handpicked Warsh to lead the central bank with expectations that the Fed will resume lowering interest rates in the post-Powell era. Amazon is being sued again, Monica Nelson reports.
6: A new class action lawsuit says Amazon charged customers extra money because of tariffs, then never gave that money back when those tariffs were ruled illegal. The lawsuit claims shoppers paid higher prices on everyday items and Amazon kept the extra cash instead of refunding it. Customers are now asking the court to make Amazon pay them back, plus interest. Amazon has not responded yet.
4: The Long Island Railroad strike is over after trains stopped Saturday for the system's 300,000 daily riders. Trains are set to start rolling again after a deal with reached Monday night. New York Governor Kathy Hochul, who was reportedly involved in the talks, called it a fair deal for both sides.
7: Protecting affordability for Long Islanders and commuters while giving fair wages to the employees. And by working and negotiating together, we have reached that kind of deal.
4: The Long Island Railroad is the nation's largest commuter rail system. And Elon Musk's lawsuit against OpenAI and Sam Altman has been tossed. A California jury found that Musk waited too long to file the lawsuit. The jury reached its verdict in less than 2 hours. Consumer and Business News, I'm Mark Mayfield.
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8: Hazy, hot, humid weather for the afternoon and the chance of a passing storm after 4 or 5 o'clock. We'll look for temperatures to hover around in the lower 90s before only dropping into the 60s. Any chances of storms winding down after 9 o'clock? A warm and muggy night otherwise. 80s, humidity for the first half of Wednesday. Chance of a storm in the afternoon with a front coming through, and cooler 60s with partial sunshine for both Thursday and Friday. From the Stormwatch 9 Weather Center, I'm meteorologist Kevin Skorupa.
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1: 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Special appointments may also be made by calling 603-863-1294. 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The Newport Historical Society Museum is open every Sunday, 10 a.m. until 2 p.m. Get ready to sing your heart out for a great cause. David's House is hosting a karaoke contest and fundraiser on Saturday, May 23rd at the Newport Moose Lodge. Doors open at 1 p.m. and the contest kicks off at 2 p.m. Enjoy a silent auction, 50-50 raffle, and no cover charge. It's open to the public. Pre-register for the contest for just $20 or just come out and cheer on the singers. All proceeds benefit David's House. Don't miss it. The David's House Karaoke Contest and Fundraiser, Saturday, May 23rd at the Newport Moose Lodge.
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4: I'm Kathy Fleck for WCNL News. Plainfield and Cornish school districts have parted ways with Superintendent Kyle Riley after less than a year on the job. The two neighboring districts say they reached a mutual agreement for Riley to step down and pursue other opportunities. His last day was March 27th. Plainfield School Board Chairwoman Jenny Ramsey says longtime finance administrator Beth Beerworth will serve as interim superintendent through the end of this school year. The boards have already begun searching for an interim leader for next year. Riley, who started last July on a one-year contract, had a combined salary of $142,000, split 55-45 between Plainfield and Cornish. The Red Sox opened their series against the Royals with a 3-1 win in Kansas City. Sonny Gray earned the victory after striking out 9 over 6 innings. Wilson Contreras went deep with a 2-run blast. Boston has won 2 of its last 3 and will continue its 3-game set tonight. For WCNL News, I am Kathy Fleck.
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5: Hazy, hot, humid weather for the afternoon and the chance of a passing storm after 4 or 5 o'clock. We'll look for temperatures to hover around in the lower 90s before only dropping into the 60s. Any chances of storms winding down after 9 o'clock? A warm and muggy night otherwise. 80s, humidity for the first half of Wednesday. Chance of a storm in the afternoon with a front coming through, and cooler 60s with partial sunshine for both Thursday and Friday. From Stormwatch 9 Weather Center, I'm meteorologist Kevin Skorupa.
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3: Hazy, hot, humid weather for the afternoon and the chance of a passing storm after 4 or 5 o'clock. We'll look for temperatures to hover around in the lower 90s before only dropping into the 60s. Any chances of storms winding down after 9 o'clock? A warm and muggy night otherwise. 80s, humidity for the first half of Wednesday. Chance of a storm in the afternoon with a front coming through, and cooler 60s with partial sunshine for both Thursday and Friday. From Stormwatch 9 Weather Center, I'm meteorologist Kevin Skorupa.
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Keep WCNL on for our great country music to find out what's going on or maybe pick up a little bit of gossip. 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
2: I'm Kathy Fleck for WCNL News. The Newport School District is taking extra precautions after receiving a report about possible lead levels in a foods classroom sink. Out of an abundance of caution, officials have restricted the sink in room 120 to hand washing only and are providing bottled water for all cooking and food preparation. Recent review of testing records shows the sink measured just 4.13 parts per billion last November, well below the state's 5 parts per billion action level. Updated testing has been requested to confirm those results. Bottle filling stations throughout the building remain available as safe drinking water sources. The district says precautionary measures will stay in place until new test results are reviewed. In Charlestown, a 69-year-old man is seriously injured after crashing his electric bicycle on a steep stretch of road Friday morning. Police say Bradford Aldrich was riding a three-wheeled electric bike westbound on Breakneck Hill Road shortly before 10 a.m. when he crossed into the eastbound lane and slammed into a guardrail. Officers say they don't know what caused him to lose control. First responders found Aldrich unconscious with serious injuries, including a broken leg. A medical helicopter was requested, but weather conditions kept it grounded. Aldrich was transported by ambulance to Springfield Hospital in Vermont. Charlestown Emergency Services, Springfield Fire, and New Hampshire State Police all responded to the scene. The Charlestown Police Department shared details of the crash in a Facebook post on Sunday. New Hampshire firefighters trained for wildfire season Saturday in Stoddard. About 75 firefighters from departments across the state took part in a live burn exercise led by Marlow Deputy Chief Joe Sarcioni. Crews practiced skill stations in the morning and simulated wildland fire scenarios in the afternoon. Sarcioni says the training is especially important right now because of ongoing drought conditions. The hands-on session also let firefighters test new tools like drones and FaceTime for command. For WCNL News, I am Kathy Fleck.
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1: NBA playoffs. The Spurs outlast the Thunder 122-115 in double overtime. Take game one of the Western Conference Finals in OKC. Victor Wembanyama, 41 points, 24 boards, 3 blocks, says it was an incredible win.
2: I feel like it was a great effort from everybody, 1-15. Physically, I'm feeling tired, honestly, but not as much as you would expect, honestly. It's probably the adrenaline. It's going to come down a little bit.
1: The Pelicans hired former Magic coach Jamal Mosley as their new head coach. Stanley Cup playoffs. Canadians beat the Sabres 3-2 in overtime to advance to the Eastern Conference Finals. We'll face the well-rested Hurricanes. After signing his one-year deal, Steelers quarterback Aaron Rodgers joined his teammates for day one of OTAs. In baseball, JT Ginn not only loses a no-hitter in the ninth, but the game as well after the Angels walk it off, beat the A's 2-1 in Anaheim. That's sports. I'm Ron Zamos.
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3: Hazy, hot, humid weather for the afternoon and the chance of a passing storm after 4 or 5 o'clock. We'll look for temperatures to hover around in the lower 90s before only dropping into the 60s. Any chances of storms winding down after 9 o'clock? A warm and muggy night otherwise. 80s, humidity for the first half of Wednesday. Chance of a storm in the afternoon with a front coming through, and cooler 60s with partial sunshine for both Thursday and Friday. From Stormwatch 9 Weather Center, I'm meteorologist Kevin Skorupa.
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2: Well, the old man at Old Man's Junk has finally pulled his head out of the snow. 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Building number two is now more organized, and you might have seen the pictures on Facebook. It looks a lot better. 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Those hours will be the same as last year. That is Thursday, Friday, Saturday, and Sunday from 11 until 4. 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
4: I'm Kathy Fleck for WCNL News. A Grafton County jury has found a Lyme man guilty of second-degree murder in the death of his cousin. Brooke Goodrich was found shot to death inside her home in November 2021. Lance Goodrich was arrested in Newport later that day after a multi-town manhunt. Court documents show investigators also sought evidence tied to a possible sexual assault. But Goodrich was never charged with that crime. He could face up to life in prison. You might want to think twice before jumping into your local body of water. Vermont state health officials say the water in some lakes and ponds is still cold enough to cause cold water shock. That can lead to heart attacks and hypothermia. A Shelburne Fire Department official tells WCAX this time of year, you're better off avoiding swimming in lakes altogether. For WCNL News, I am Kathy Fleck.
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5: Hazy, hot, humid weather for the afternoon and the chance of a passing storm after 4 or 5 o'clock. We'll look for temperatures to hover around in the lower 90s before only dropping into the 60s. Any chances of storms winding down after 9 o'clock? A warm and muggy night otherwise. 80s, humidity for the first half of Wednesday. Chance of a storm in the afternoon with a front coming through, and cooler 60s with partial sunshine for both Thursday and Friday. From the Stormwatch 9 Weather Center, I'm meteorologist Kevin Skorupa.
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0: Slapped on the shoe polish left and right. It took his shoe shine rag and he held it tight. He stopped once to wipe the sweat away. I said, you mighty little boy to be a working that way. 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Kept on a popping and he said again, get rhythm. When you get the blues, come on, get rhythm. 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Get rhythm. When you get the blues.
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7: Hazy, hot, humid weather for the afternoon and the chance of a passing storm after 4 or 5 o'clock. We'll look for temperatures to hover around in the lower 90s before only dropping into the 60s. Any chances of storms winding down after 9 o'clock?

0: a warm and muggy night otherwise. 80s, humidity for the first half of Wednesday. Chance of a storm in the afternoon with a front coming through, and cooler 60s with partial sunshine for both Thursday and Friday. From the Stormwatch 9 Weather Center, I'm meteorologist Kevin Skorupa.
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3: I'm Kathy Fleck for WCNL News. Federal cannabis policy is shifting, and Vermont businesses are watching closely. Last week, the Trump administration moved FDA-approved medical cannabis to Schedule 3 of the Controlled Substances Act, the first downgrade since 1970, unlocking potential tax deductions for medical programs. A full rescheduling process begins next month. In Vermont, where the market is recreational first, the change is more modest. Zane Barn Farms says its small medical side could now deduct standard business expenses, helping keep products more affordable for patients. But the company notes most Vermonters still shop adult use due to barriers in the medical program. Brattleboro retailer Scott Sparks with Vermont Bud Barn is skeptical. He says medical sales are less than 1% of his business and worries the move could favor big pharma over local operators and home grow. Full federal legalization remains the goal for many in the Green Mountain State. In the meantime, manufacturing, distributing, or possessing recreational cannabis continues to violate the Controlled Substances Act. Federal prosecutors could still pursue cases, though enforcement has been limited in state legal markets, such as Vermont. For WCNL News, I am Kathy Fleck.
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6: A host of factors can affect how much water you need, including your age and your metabolism and whether you have any chronic medical issues.
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7: Hazy, hot, humid weather for the afternoon and the chance of a passing storm after 4 or 5 o'clock. We'll look for temperatures to hover around in the lower 90s before only dropping into the 60s. Any chances of storms winding down after 9 o'clock? A warm and muggy night otherwise. 80s, humidity for the first half of Wednesday. Chance of a storm in the afternoon with a front coming through, and cooler 60s with partial sunshine for both Thursday and Friday. From the Stormwatch 9 Weather Center, I'm meteorologist Kevin Skorupa.
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3: I'm Kathy Fleck for WCNL News. New Hampshire lawmakers have again sent a transgender rights bill to Governor Kelly Ayotte. The proposal would allow some facilities to restrict access to bathrooms, locker rooms, and sports teams based on sex at birth. Ayotte has vetoed similar bills twice before. She can now sign it, veto it, or let it become law without her signature. Vermont is taking action to adapt to artificial intelligence more quickly and deliberately. That's what Governor Phil Scott said yesterday while establishing the Vermont Artificial Intelligence Economic Task Force. He says the task force will help identify areas of concern and ways AI can be used to grow our economy. Scott adds the task force will identify up to 5 priority opportunities where AI can help state employees deliver better outcomes for Vermonters. For WCNL News, I am Kathy Fleck.
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4: Hazy, hot, humid weather for the afternoon and the chance of a passing storm after 4 or 5 o'clock. We'll look for temperatures to hover around in the lower 90s before only dropping into the 60s. Any chances of storms winding down after 9 o'clock? A warm and muggy night otherwise. 80s, humidity for the first half of Wednesday. Chance of a storm in the afternoon with a front coming through, and cooler 60s with partial sunshine for both Thursday and Friday. From Stormwatch 9 Weather Center, I'm meteorologist Kevin Skorupa.
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2: Hazy, hot, humid weather for the afternoon and the chance of a passing storm after 4 or 5 o'clock. We'll look for temperatures to hover around in the lower 90s before only dropping into the 60s. Any chances of storms winding down after 9 o'clock? A warm and muggy night otherwise. 80s, humidity for the first half of Wednesday. Chance of a storm in the afternoon with a front coming through, and cooler 60s with partial sunshine for both Thursday and Friday. From Stormwatch 9 Weather Center, I'm meteorologist Kevin Skorupa.
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3: I'm Kathy Fleck for WCNL News. The Dartmouth Cancer Center says its recent fundraiser was a resounding success. The center held its second annual community walk over the weekend in Manchester and raised roughly $93,000. The event was part of the 45th annual Proudie, which has a goal of raising $12 million in 2026 for cancer research and patient support services at the Dartmouth Cancer Center. State Treasurer Mike Peachiak is returning unclaimed property to Vermonters and local organizations. Last week, he presented a $1,000 check to Retreat Farm in Brattleboro and a $5,000 check to the Pomfret Tiago Volunteer Fire Department for new communications equipment. Peachiak says unclaimed funds continue to grow by $10 to $20 million every year. Since launching the Money Back program 2 years ago, the state of Vermont has automatically returned more than $1 million to about 5,000 Vermonters. Anyone can check for their own money at missingmoney.com. For WCNL News, I am Kathy Fleck.
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5: The jury deliberations have begun in the Elon Musk versus Sam Altman trial. Travelers now have a new option heading north. Southwest Airlines now officially flying into Alaska, launching its first routes to Anchorage and several services to Fairbanks. The airline says the expansion comes after years of customer demand and will add more low-fare competition on some of the state's busiest travel corridors. Southwest will operate daily flights from Seattle with connections available across its national network. Bank of America has agreed to a settlement of over $2 million for bank fees charged at ATMs. Tammy Trujillo with more.
6: A class action lawsuit claimed that Bank of America had breached its contract with customers by assessing excessive fees. The suit claims customers were charged two out-of-network fees for balance inquiry requests when only a single balance inquiry was taken at ATMs owned by FCTI, located inside 7-Eleven stores. The settlement says customers who may be eligible for a payout used an FCTI-owned ATM inside a 7-Eleven store between May 1st of 2018 and November 16th of 2021. Bank of America denied any wrongdoing in the settlement.
5: And if you scream for ice cream, remember Strauss Family Creamery, recalling a number of its ice cream products over concerns concerns of the presence of metal fragments. The FDA says there have been no injuries reported because of the issue. Potential customers are advised to return it to the store or throw it away. Strauss says it's working with retailers to ensure any more affected products are removed from shelves. And Gen Z shoppers are energizing a mall revival. More from Lisa Carton.
6: Younger consumers are preferring in-person shopping experiences over online carts. Data from Nielsen IQ shows Gen Z retail spending is expected to pass $12 trillion globally by 2030, with growth outpacing every other generation. Data from Circana also found shoppers between 18 and 24 years old made 62% of their general merchandise purchases in physical stores last year.
5: I'm Monica Nelson with your consumer and business news.
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7: Hazy, hot, humid weather for the afternoon and the chance of a passing storm after 4 or 5 o'clock. We'll look for temperatures to hover around in the lower 90s before only dropping into the 60s. Any chances of storms winding down after 9 o'clock? A warm and muggy night otherwise. 80s, humidity for the first half of Wednesday. Chance of a storm in the afternoon with a front coming through, and cooler 60s with partial sunshine for both Thursday and Friday. From the Stormwatch 9 Weather Center, I'm meteorologist Kevin Skorupa.
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3: I'm Kathy Fleck for WCNL News. The Newport School District is taking extra precautions after receiving a report about possible lead levels in a foods classroom sink. Out of an abundance of caution, officials have restricted the sink in room 120 to hand washing only and are providing bottled water for all cooking and food preparation. Recent review of testing records shows the sink measured just 4.13 parts per billion last November, well below the state's 5 parts per billion action level. Updated testing has been requested to confirm those results. Bottle filling stations throughout the building remain available as safe drinking water sources. The district says precautionary measures will stay in place until new test results are reviewed. Plainfield and Cornish school districts have parted ways with Superintendent Kyle Riley after less than a year on the job. The two neighboring districts say they reached a mutual agreement for Riley to step down and pursue other opportunities. His last day was March 27th. Plainfield School Board Chairwoman Jenny Ramsey says longtime finance administrator Beth Beerworth will serve as interim superintendent through the end of this school year. The boards have already begun searching for an interim leader for next year. Riley, who started last July on a one-year contract, had a combined salary of $142,000, split 55-45 between Plainfield and Cornish. The Red Sox opened their series against the Royals with a 3-1 win in Kansas City. Sonny Gray earned the victory after striking out 9 over 6 innings. Wilson Contreras went deep with a 2-run blast. Boston has won 2 of its last 3 and will continue its 3-game set tonight. For WCNL News, I am Kathy Fleck.
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4: Hazy, hot, humid weather for the afternoon and the chance of a passing storm after 4 or 5 o'clock. We'll look for temperatures to hover around in the lower 90s before only dropping into the 60s. Any chances of storms winding down after 9 o'clock? A warm and muggy night otherwise. 80s, humidity for the first half of Wednesday. Chance of a storm in the afternoon with a front coming through and cooler 60s with partial sunshine for both Thursday and Friday. From Stormwatch 9 Weather Center, I'm meteorologist Kevin Skorupa.
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5: Hazy, hot, humid weather for the afternoon and the chance of a passing storm after 4 or 5 o'clock. We'll look for temperatures to hover around in the lower 90s before only dropping into the 60s. Any chances of storms winding down after 9 o'clock? A warm and muggy night otherwise. 80s, humidity for the first half of Wednesday. Chance of a storm in the afternoon with a front coming through, and cooler 60s with partial sunshine for both Thursday and Friday. From Stormwatch 9 Weather Center, I'm meteorologist Kevin Skorupa.
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3: I'm Kathy Fleck for WCNL News. In Charlestown, a 69-year-old man is seriously injured after crashing his electric bicycle on a steep stretch of road Friday morning. Police say Bradford Aldrich was riding a three-wheeled electric bike westbound on Breakneck Hill Road shortly before 10 a.m. when he crossed into the eastbound lane and slammed into a guardrail. Officers say they don't know what caused him to lose control. First responders found Aldrich unconscious with serious injuries, including a broken leg. A medical helicopter was requested, but weather conditions kept it grounded. Aldrich was transported by ambulance to Springfield Hospital in Vermont. Charlestown Emergency Services, Springfield Fire, and New Hampshire State Police all responded to the scene. The Charlestown Police Department shared details of the crash in a Facebook post on Sunday. New Hampshire firefighters trained for wildfire season Saturday in Stoddard. About 75 firefighters from departments across the state took part in a live burn exercise led by Marlow Deputy Chief Joe Sarcioni. Crews practiced skill stations in the morning and simulated wildland fire scenarios in the afternoon. Sarcioni says the training is especially important right now because of ongoing drought conditions. The hands-on session also let firefighters test new tools like drones and FaceTime for command. For WCNL News, I am Kathy Fleck.
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1: Well, the old man at Old Man's Junk has finally pulled his head out of the snow. He's been working all spring, moving and cleaning a bunch of his stuff. Building number two is now more organized, and you might have seen the pictures on Facebook. 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
1: NBA playoffs. The Spurs outlast the Thunder 122-115 in double overtime. Take game one of the Western Conference Finals in OKC. Victor Wembanyama, 41 points, 24 boards, 3 blocks, says it was an incredible win.
2: I feel like it was a great effort from everybody, 1-15. Physically, I'm feeling tired, honestly, but not as much as you would expect, honestly. It's probably the adrenaline. It's going to come down a little bit.
1: The Pelicans hired former Magic coach Jamal Mosley as their new head coach. Stanley Cup playoffs. Canadians beat the Sabres 3-2 in overtime to advance to the Eastern Conference Finals. We'll face the well-rested Hurricanes. After signing his one-year deal, Steelers quarterback Aaron Rodgers joined his teammates for day one of OTAs. In baseball, JT Ginn not only loses a no-hitter in the ninth, but the game as well after the Angels walk it off, beat the A's 2-1 in Anaheim. That's sports. I'm Ron Zamos.
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3: Hazy, hot, humid weather for the afternoon and the chance of a passing storm after 4 or 5 o'clock. We'll look for temperatures to hover around in the lower 90s before only dropping into the 60s. Any chances of storms winding down after 9 o'clock? A warm and muggy night otherwise. 80s, humidity for the first half of Wednesday. Chance of a storm in the afternoon with a front coming through, and cooler 60s with partial sunshine for both Thursday and Friday. From Stormwatch 9 Weather Center, I'm meteorologist Kevin Skorupa.
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5: I'm Kathy Fleck for WCNL News. A Grafton County jury has found a Lyme man guilty of second-degree murder in the death of his cousin. Brooke Goodrich was found shot to death inside her home in November 2021. Lance Goodrich was arrested in Newport later that day after a multi-town manhunt. Court documents show investigators also sought evidence tied to a possible sexual assault, but Goodrich was never charged with that crime. He could face up to life in prison. You might want to think twice before jumping into your local body of water. Vermont state health officials say the water in some lakes and ponds is still cold enough to cause cold water shock. That can lead to heart attacks and hypothermia. A Shelburne Fire Department official tells WCAX this time of year, you're better off avoiding swimming in lakes altogether. For WCNL News, I am Kathy Fleck.
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6: Hazy, hot, humid weather for the afternoon and the chance of a passing storm after 4 or 5 o'clock. We'll look for temperatures to hover around in the lower 90s before only dropping into the 60s. Any chances of storms winding down after 9 o'clock? A warm and muggy night otherwise. 80s, humidity for the first half of Wednesday. Chance of a storm in the afternoon with a front coming through, and cooler 60s with partial sunshine for both Thursday and Friday. From the Stormwatch 9 Weather Center, I'm meteorologist Kevin Skorupa.
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5: Hazy, hot, humid weather for the afternoon and the chance of a passing storm after 4 or 5 o'clock. We'll look for temperatures to hover around in the lower 90s before only dropping into the 60s. Any chances of storms winding down after 9 o'clock? A warm and muggy night otherwise. 80s, humidity for the first half of Wednesday. Chance of a storm in the afternoon with a front coming through, and cooler 60s with partial sunshine for both Thursday and Friday. From the Stormwatch 9 Weather Center, I'm meteorologist Kevin Skorupa.
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2: I'm Kathy Fleck for WCNL News. The Newport School District is taking extra precautions after receiving a report about possible lead levels in a foods classroom sink. Out of an abundance of caution, officials have restricted the sink in room 120 to hand washing only and are providing bottled water for all cooking and food preparation. Recent review of testing records shows the sink measured just 4.13 parts per billion last November, well below the state's 5 parts per billion action level. Updated testing has been requested to confirm those results. Bottle filling stations throughout the building remain available as safe drinking water sources. The district says precautionary measures will stay in place until new test results are reviewed. Federal cannabis policy is shifting, and Vermont businesses are watching closely. Last week, the Trump administration moved FDA-approved medical cannabis to Schedule 3 of the Controlled Substances Act, the first downgrade since 1970, unlocking potential tax deductions for medical programs. A full rescheduling process begins next month. In Vermont, where the market is recreational first, the change is more modest. Zane Barn Farm says its small medical side could now deduct standard business expenses, helping keep products more affordable for patients. But the company notes most Vermonters still shop adult use due to barriers in the medical program. Brattleboro retailer Scott Sparks with Vermont Bud Barn is skeptical. He says medical sales are less than 1% of his business and worries the move could favor big pharma over local operators and home grow. Full federal legalization remains the goal for many in the Green Mountain State. In the meantime, manufacturing, distributing, or possessing recreational cannabis continues to violate the Controlled Substances Act. Federal prosecutors could still pursue cases, though enforcement has been limited in state legal markets, such as Vermont. For WCNL News, I am Kathy Fleck.
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1: The cruise ship at the center of a deadly hantavirus outbreak is back at its home port in the Netherlands. Boston-based travel content creator Jake Rosmarin, who was on board the virus-stricken ship, says learning of the presence of hantavirus was pretty worrisome.
2: I was scared, and after that, I really didn't leave my cabin very much.
1: Three people were on board that luxury cruise vessel, the MV Hondius, who became infected, died while at sea. In the U.S., 18 evacuees are marking their first full week under quarantine, with 16 in Nebraska and 2 in Atlanta. Health officials are monitoring at least 41 people in 16 states who may have been exposed to hantavirus. And the World Health Organization is declaring an Ebola outbreak in Uganda and the Democratic Republic of Congo a public health emergency of international concern. Hundreds of people have been infected with Ebola, with more than 100 suspected deaths. Health update, I'm Sarah Lee Kessler.
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3: Warm night on the way as we'll look for temperatures with fair skies dropping back into the 60s. We'll get back into the 80s with initial humidity on Wednesday. And a front coming through, there will be the chance of a passing thunderstorm just after midday. And then we fade back into the 60s for both Thursday and Friday with partial sunshine. And in the 60s for the weekend, we're going to watch a system slowly approach from the west. From the Stormwatch 9 Weather Center, I'm meteorologist Kevin Skorupa.
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1: 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The Newport Historical Society Museum, located in the Nettleton House at 20 Central Street in downtown Newport, is open every Sunday from 10 a.m. to 2 p.m. throughout the year. Special appointments may also be made by calling 603-863-1294. Come and enjoy the rich history of our beloved town. The Newport Historical Society Museum is open every Sunday, 10 a.m. until 2 p.m. Get ready to sing your heart out for a great cause. David's House is hosting a karaoke contest and fundraiser on Saturday, May 23rd at the Newport Moose Lodge. Doors open at 1 p.m. and the contest kicks off at 2 p.m. Enjoy a silent auction, 50-50 raffle, and no cover charge. It's open to the public. Pre-register for the contest for just $20 or just come out and cheer on the singers. All proceeds benefit David's House. Don't miss it. The David's House Karaoke Contest and Fundraiser, Saturday, May 23rd at the Newport Moose Lodge.
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3: I'm Kathy Fleck for WCNL News. New Hampshire lawmakers have again sent a transgender rights bill to Governor Kelly Ayotte. The proposal would allow some facilities to restrict access to bathrooms, locker rooms, and sports teams based on sex at birth. Ayotte has vetoed similar bills twice before. She can now sign it, veto it, or let it become law without her signature. Vermont is taking action to adapt to artificial intelligence more quickly and deliberately. That's what Governor Phil Scott said yesterday while establishing the Vermont Artificial Intelligence Economic Task Force. He says the task force will help identify areas of concern and ways AI can be used to grow our economy. Scott adds the task force will identify up to 5 priority opportunities where AI can help state employees deliver better outcomes for Vermonters. For WCNL News, I am Kathy Fleck.
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4: Warm night on the way as we'll look for temperatures with fair skies dropping back into the 60s. We'll get back into the 80s with initial humidity on Wednesday. And a front coming through, there will be the chance of a passing thunderstorm just after midday. And then we fade back into the 60s for both Thursday and Friday with partial sunshine. And in the 60s for the weekend, we're going to watch a system slowly approach from the west. From the Stormwatch 9 Weather Center, I'm meteorologist Kevin Scarupa.
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2: Warm night on the way as we'll look for temperatures with fair skies dropping back into the 60s. We'll get back into the 80s with initial humidity on Wednesday. And a front coming through, there will be the chance of a passing thunderstorm just after midday. And then we fade back into the 60s for both Thursday and Friday with partial sunshine. And in the 60s for the weekend, we're going to watch a system slowly approach from the west. From the Stormwatch 9 Weather Center, I'm meteorologist Kevin Skorupa.
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2: I'm Kathy Fleck for WCNL News. The Dartmouth Cancer Center says its recent fundraiser was a resounding success. The center held its second annual community walk over the weekend in Manchester and raised roughly $93,000. The event was part of the 45th annual Proudy, which has a goal of raising $12 million in 2026 for cancer research and patient support services at the Dartmouth Cancer Center. State Treasurer Mike Piciak is returning unclaimed property to Vermonters and local organizations. Last week, he presented a $1,000 check to Retreat Farm in Brattleboro and a $5,000 check to the Pomfret Tiago Volunteer Fire Department for new communications equipment. Piciak says unclaimed funds continue to grow by $10 to $20 million every year. Since launching the Money Back program 2 years ago, the state of Vermont has automatically returned more than $1 million to about 5,000 Vermonters. Anyone can check for their own money at missingmoney.com. For WCNL News, I am Kathy Fleck.
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5: President Trump says more prescription drugs are being added to the Trump RX website. In a health affordability event at the White House on Monday, Trump said the website is adding seven times the amount of drugs it currently has.
6: So we've slashed the price of dozens of commonly used prescription drugs by differences of 400, 500, and even 600 percent.
5: The president says the discounted prices will save Americans $500 billion in drug costs. He said it's all part of his efforts to bring down health care costs for the U.S. President Trump will swear in Kevin Warsh as Federal Reserve Chairman on Friday. The White House ceremony follows last week's Senate confirmation vote along mostly party lines. The 56-year-old Warsh will succeed Jerome Powell, whose term expired Friday. Trump handpicked Warsh to lead the central bank with expectations that the Fed will resume lowering interest rates in the post-Powell era. Amazon is being sued again, Monica Nelson reports.
7: A new class action lawsuit says Amazon charged customers extra money because of tariffs, then never gave that money back when those tariffs were ruled illegal. The lawsuit claims shoppers paid higher prices on everyday items and Amazon kept the extra cash instead of refunding it. Customers are now asking the court to make Amazon pay them back, plus interest. Amazon has not responded yet.
5: The Long Island Railroad strike is over after trains stopped Saturday for the system's 300,000 daily riders. Trains are set to start rolling again after a deal was reached Monday night. New York Governor Kathy Hochul, who was reportedly involved in the talks, called it a fair deal for both sides.
8: Protecting affordability for Long Islanders and commuters while giving fair wages to the employees. And by working and negotiating together, we have reached that kind of deal.
5: The Long Island Railroad is the nation's largest commuter rail system. And Elon Musk's lawsuit against OpenAI and Sam Altman has been tossed. A California jury found that Musk waited too long to file the lawsuit. The jury reached its verdict in less than 2 hours. Consumer and Business News, I'm Mark Mayfield.
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9: Warm night on the way as we'll look for temperatures with fair skies dropping back into the 60s. We'll get back into the 80s with initial humidity on Wednesday. And a front coming through, there will be the chance of a passing thunderstorm just after midday. And then we fade back into the 60s for both Thursday and Friday with partial sunshine. And in the 60s for the weekend, we're going to watch a system slowly approach from the west. From the Stormwatch 9 Weather Center, I'm meteorologist Kevin Skorupa.
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6: I'm Kathy Fleck for WCNL News. Plainfield and Cornish school districts have parted ways with Superintendent Kyle Riley after less than a year on the job. The two neighboring districts say they reached a mutual agreement for Riley to step down and pursue other opportunities. His last day was March 27th. Plainfield School Board Chairwoman Jenny Ramsey says longtime finance administrator Beth Beerworth will serve as interim superintendent through the end of this school year. The boards have already begun searching for an interim leader for next year. Riley, who started last July on a one-year contract, had a combined salary of $142,000, split 55-45 between Plainfield and Cornish. The Red Sox opened their series against the Royals with a 3-1 win in Kansas City. Sonny Gray earned the victory after striking out 9 over 6 innings. Wilson Contreras went deep with a 2-run blast. Boston has won 2 of its last 3 and will continue its 3-game set tonight. For WCNL News, I am Kathy Fleck.
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7: Warm night on the way as we'll look for temperatures with fair skies dropping back into the 60s. We'll get back into the 80s with initial humidity on Wednesday. And a front coming through, there will be the chance of a passing thunderstorm just after midday. And then we fade back into the 60s for both Thursday and Friday with partial sunshine. And in the 60s for the weekend, we're going to watch a system slowly approach from the west. From Stormwatch 9 Weather Center, I'm meteorologist Kevin Skorupa.
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3: Warm night on the way as we'll look for temperatures with fair skies dropping back into the 60s. We'll get back into the 80s with initial humidity on Wednesday. And a front coming through, there will be the chance of a passing thunderstorm just after midday. And then we fade back into the 60s for both Thursday and Friday with partial sunshine. And in the 60s for the weekend, we're going to watch a system slowly approach from the west. From the Stormwatch 9 Weather Center, I'm meteorologist Kevin Skorupa.
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2: I'm Kathy Fleck for WCNL News. The Newport School District is taking extra precautions after receiving a report about possible lead levels in a foods classroom sink. Out of an abundance of caution, officials have restricted the sink in room 120 to hand washing only and are providing bottled water for all cooking and food preparation. Recent review of testing records shows the sink measured just 4.13 parts per billion last November, well below the state's 5 parts per billion action level. Updated testing has been requested to confirm those results. Bottle filling stations throughout the building remain available as safe drinking water sources. The district says precautionary measures will stay in place until new test results are reviewed. In Charlestown, a 69-year-old man is seriously injured after crashing his electric bicycle on a steep stretch of road Friday morning. Police say Bradford Aldrich was riding a three-wheeled electric bike westbound on Breakneck Hill Road shortly before 10 a.m. when he crossed into the eastbound lane and slammed into a guardrail. Officers say they don't know what caused him to lose control. First responders found Aldrich unconscious with serious injuries, including a broken leg. A medical helicopter was requested, but weather conditions kept it grounded. Aldrich was transported by ambulance to Springfield Hospital in Vermont. Charlestown Emergency Services, Springfield Fire, and New Hampshire State Police all responded to the scene. The Charlestown Police Department shared details of the crash in a Facebook post on Sunday. New Hampshire firefighters trained for wildfire season Saturday in Stoddard. About 75 firefighters from departments across the state took part in a live burn exercise led by Marlow Deputy Chief Joe Sarcioni. Crews practiced skill stations in the morning and simulated wildland fire scenarios in the afternoon. Sarcioni says the training is especially important right now because of ongoing drought conditions. The hands-on session also let firefighters test new tools like drones and FaceTime for command. For WCNL News, I am Kathy Fleck.
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There's a box of greasy parts sitting in the trunk of that 65. Still waiting on you and your grandpa.

all alone one Sunday morning with this song stuck in my head. And in that moment, something or someone spoke to me. They said there was still a verse that needed to be written for this song. And to get up

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There's a man who died for all our sins.

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6: NBA playoffs. The Spurs outlast the Thunder 122-115 in double overtime. Take game one of the Western Conference Finals in OKC. Victor Wembanyama, 41 points, 24 boards, 3 blocks, says it was an incredible win.
7: I feel like it was a great effort from everybody, 1 to 15. Physically, I'm feeling tired, honestly, but not as much as you would expect, honestly. It's probably the adrenaline. It's going to come down a little bit.
6: The Pelicans hired former Magic coach Jamal Mosley as their new head coach. Stanley Cup playoffs. Canadians beat the Sabres 3-2 in overtime to advance to the Eastern Conference Finals. We'll face the well-rested Hurricanes. After signing his one-year deal, Steelers quarterback Aaron Rodgers joined his teammates for day one of OTAs. In baseball, JT Ginn not only loses a no-hitter in the ninth, but the game as well after the Angels walk it off, beat the A's 2-1 in Anaheim. That's sports. I'm Ron Zamos.
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8: Warm night on the way as we'll look for temperatures with fair skies dropping back into the 60s. We'll get back into the 80s with initial humidity on Wednesday. And a front coming through, there will be the chance of a passing thunderstorm just after midday. And then we fade back into the 60s for both Thursday and Friday with partial sunshine. And in the 60s for the weekend, we're going to watch a system slowly approach from the west. From the Stormwatch 9 Weather Center, I'm meteorologist Kevin Skorupa.
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1: 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All Levels invited. 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And Chair Yoga is Fridays from 10 to 11 a.m. Gentle poses with chair support. 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
4: I'm Kathy Fleck for WCNL News. A Grafton County jury has found a Lyme man guilty of second-degree murder in the death of his cousin. Brooke Goodrich was found shot to death inside her home in November 2021. Lance Goodrich was arrested in Newport later that day after a multi-town manhunt. Court documents show investigators also sought evidence tied to a possible sexual assault, but Goodrich was never charged with that crime. He could face up to life in prison. You might want to think twice before jumping into your local body of water. Vermont state health officials say the water in some lakes and ponds is still cold enough to cause cold water shock. That can lead to heart attacks and hypothermia. A Shelburne Fire Department official tells WCAX this time of year, you're better off avoiding swimming in lakes altogether. For WCNL News, I am Kathy Fleck.
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5: Warm night on the way as we'll look for temperatures with fair skies dropping back into the 60s. We'll get back into the 80s with initial humidity on Wednesday. And a front coming through, there will be the chance of a passing thunderstorm just after midday. And then we fade back into the 60s for both Thursday and Friday with partial sunshine. And in the 60s for the weekend, we're going to watch a system slowly approach from the west. From the Stormwatch 9 Weather Center, I'm meteorologist Kevin Skorupa.
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I keep my eyes wide open all the time. 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

0: Well, the old man at Old Man's Junk has finally pulled his head out of the snow. He's been working all spring, moving and cleaning a bunch of his stuff. Building number two is now more organized, and you might have seen the pictures on Facebook. It looks a lot better. The old man has decided to keep the price on his lumber the same as it was last year, and he has a pretty good supply of all the wood that you need for your honey-do list. Now, if you've been craving the Grumpy Grill, the $2 hot dog without ketchup, well, good news, he is opening it up for the summer on Thursday, May 21st. Those hours will be the same as last year. That is Thursday, Friday, Saturday, and Sunday from 11 until 4. 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
4: Warm night on the way as we'll look for temperatures with fair skies dropping back into the 60s. We'll get back into the 80s with initial humidity on Wednesday. And a front coming through, there will be the chance of a passing thunderstorm just after midday. And then we fade back into the 60s for both Thursday and Friday with partial sunshine. And in the 60s for the weekend, we're going to watch a system slowly approach from the west. From the Stormwatch 9 Weather Center, I'm meteorologist Kevin Skorupa.
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2: Warm night on the way as we'll look for temperatures with fair skies dropping back into the 60s. We'll get back into the 80s with initial humidity on Wednesday. And a front coming through, there will be the chance of a passing thunderstorm just after midday. And then we fade back into the 60s for both Thursday and Friday with partial sunshine. And in the 60s for the weekend, we're going to watch a system slowly approach from the west. From Stormwatch 9 Weather Center, I'm meteorologist Kevin Skorupa.
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